0: the Living End were also inducted into the ARIA Hall of Fame. The special event comes ahead of the 40th ARIA Awards, which are due to be held in November. Turning to sport, in cricket, Bangladesh has taken an unassailable lead in the one-day international series against Australia with another rain-affected win. Australia was limited to 187 runs in 42 overs. Manus Labuschagne top-scored with an unbeaten 55. Bangladesh needed to reach 192 in 41 overs to win and did so with 5 wickets and 6 overs to spare.
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Bing Chang 91.5, it's coming up to 8 minutes past 10, 16 degrees in Wellington. Shortly we'll hear from Peter, Paul and Mary, and we'll also have Huey Lewis and the news.

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1: Making news in the Wellington and District Leader, Big Rig, Renew Energy and Government Sources, I'm Tony Graham. The New South Wales State Minister for Roads and Regional Transport, Jenny Acheson, is under fire yet again after cutting the Mitchell Highway speed limit between Wellington and Dubbo from 110 to 100 kilometres per hour. State Member for Dubbo, Dougal Saunders, said that the decision was made without any consultation with the community and that Minister Acheson has directed her department to secretly make this announcement online to avoid answering any questions and without investing in what is actually needed long term to prevent more injuries and deaths from occurring. Mr. Saunders said focusing purely on speed is short-sighted and what is needed is proper investment in the road. Dubbo Mayor Josh Black did not mince words, labelling the speed reduction a ridiculous decision from Sydney-based bureaucrats that doesn't actually help people out here. Councillor Black argued the root cause of the highway danger isn't the 110km speed limit itself, but the lack of investment over the last 15 years, leaving drivers with no safe places to pass due to the lack of overtaking lanes. Transport for New South Wales Executive Director Damien Pfeiffer justified the decision, citing safety concerns. Transport modelling suggests the 10km reduction could cut fatalities by 27%, and serious injuries by 21%, while adding less than a minute to the average commuter's journey. The accuracy of the modelling has not been confirmed. The news of the speed limit changes comes after an incident just last month on the Mitchell Highway south of Wellington involving a truck and 4 cars which left multiple people injured. That section of road is posted at 100 kilometres per hour. The new changes are due to come into effect on June 22nd. The Orana Big Battery, one of the largest big battery projects to be added to Australia's main grid, has reached full output, just as its owner kicks off the process to find a buyer for one of the country's dominant players in the sector. The 415-megawatt and 1,660-megawatt-hour Orana battery, about 2 kilometres from the outskirts of Wellington, was one of the first, and the biggest at the time, to receive an underwriting agreement from a New South Wales tender as part of its renewable infrastructure roadmap. Acacia is owned by the global investment giant BlackRock. Inflows into Burrendong Dam has triggered translucent flow releases as per water sharing plan rules. A translucent flow is a term describing environmental flows where a specific proportion of natural inflows entering a dam are passed downstream, creating a near-natural flow pulse. Road users can expect delays of up to 15 minutes at the traffic lights at Scabbing Flat Bridge, Geary, to replace several large timbers below the bridge deck. Delays will occur intermittently between 7 a.m. and 5 p.m. until Friday, July 10. The weather outlook, mostly cloudy with more rain, as daytime temperatures shift up into the high teens. Daily conditions today, 10 to 18, Saturday 10 to 18, Sunday possible shower 11 to 17, Monday 10 to 18, Tuesday possible shower 11 to 16. Relative humidity ranging from 67% day and 97% night, with wind speed between 4 and 13 kilometres per hour this week. UV index moderate, sunrise 7:30 a.m, sunset 5:05 p.m. Burrendong Dam is at 27.7% capacity, Windermere 83%.

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1: In the leader this week, Wellington Caves is set to reveal more secrets thanks to a $1.2 million grant. Back to the Blue Building, the Mostyn family. Look back to when Alf Mostyn was a produce merchant insurance agent and chaff cutting business owner stationed at what recent locals called the Blue Eyesore, which was demolished this week. Part two of the MM Company 100 Years of Wellington History, The Bells of Wellington, there were many, happenings at Yeovil Central School, St Mary's Catholic School update, Redback's Molong clash and photos, plus heaps more.
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Bing J 91.5, it's 10:40, 18 degrees in Wellington. Shortly we'll hear from Jetty Road and Midnight Oil. But it's time, folks, to catch up with what's happening around the town. So we have the men's shed open till midday today. The Buddhist Centre Yin Yoga is on the first Sunday of the month, 9:30 through to 10:30 a.m. And the restorative yoga is on the third Sunday of the month, 9 a.m. through to 10:30. And visiting hours are Sunday, 1 p.m. through to 4 p.m. Today we have the museum open until 2 o'clock this afternoon. The Lions Pre-Loved Book Fair is open till 2 o'clock and the library is open till 5. Tomorrow, starting at 3 p.m. At Hermitage Hill, there has been a community meeting called to discuss the to discuss bringing new businesses to our main street of town. So everybody is welcome to attend that meeting tomorrow afternoon at Hermitage Hill at 3 o'clock.

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2: Hello, I'm Laura Devoy. The NDIS minister says the government will examine the findings of a three-day hearing into its proposed changes to the scheme. NDIS participants, service providers and others have appeared before a Senate committee inquiry this week. Many expressed concerns about the impact of the billions of dollars in cuts and access to the scheme. NDIS Minister Jenny McAllister indicated to the ABC, beyond ongoing technical aspects of the bill, the government is aiming to have the changes legislated in the coming weeks.
3: There are unintended consequences. Of course, we'll look to action those. But the approach we've taken is to work through this over a long period of time. These reforms have been under discussion since 2023. We'll be very interested in the recommendations that come to us from this committee as a consequence of all of this evidence.
2: Researchers from Charles Darwin University say households are motivated to reduce their energy consumption, but unaffordable technologies and rental restrictions prevent them from doing so. Residents of Darwin and Palmerston in the Northern Territory were surveyed about their household electricity use and their thoughts on and access to energy efficient options. Many were not willing or could not afford to pay for renewable energy. Researchers say renters face persistent barriers to accessing energy efficient appliances. The experiences of Aboriginal and Torres Strait Islanders in emergency management are being sought. With more, Shannon Kirkwood.
4: A national survey has been launched by Monash University's Indigenous Disaster Resilience Program. It aims to better understand how cultural and workplace responsibilities impact Aboriginal and Torres Strait Islander people working in non-First Nations disaster resilience, emergency management and land management organisations. The survey has been developed in partnership with Natural Hazards Research Australia and the Australasian Fire and Emergency Service Authorities Council. The results will help strengthen First Nations leadership, representation and well-being in this workforce.
2: A study published in The Lancet has found the first plausible causal evidence that coordinated multiple food policies reduce childhood obesity. In 2016, Chile implemented a set of policies targeting food products high in fat, salt and sugar. At the time, the South American nation ranked among the highest countries globally for rates of childhood overweight or obesity. The study found children who had been at school for 18 months after the policies came into effect were less likely to be overweight or have obesity. Human remains have been found in Western Sydney during the search for a woman believed to have been murdered in 2018. An inquest into 71-year-old Nadia Sensoy's disappearance began in 2023 but was suspended following new information. A short time later, a 47-year-old man was arrested and charged with murder. He remains before the courts. Superintendent Darren Batchelor says her remains were found yesterday.

0: I have to acknowledge the tenacity and dedication of those detectives. Even though they did put a person before the courts, they never gave up trying to find Miss Ensor's body and give some comfort for her family.
1: Turning to sport, in swimming, Kyle Chalmers is off to another Commonwealth Games after winning the men's 100-metre freestyle overnight. Kaylee McEwen, who has been battling an illness this week, was just outside her own world record time in the women's 200-metre backstroke. Elizabeth Deckers set an all-comers record in the women's 200-metre butterfly, while Lani Pallister dominated the women's 800-metre freestyle.
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Bing Jang 91.5, it's 7 minutes past 11, 19 degrees in Wellington. Shortly we'll hear from the Mixtures and Toto as well.

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1: Making news in the Wellington and District Leader, Big Rig, Renew Energy and Government Sources, I'm Tony Graham. The New South Wales State Minister for Roads and Regional Transport, Jenny Acheson, is under fire yet again after cutting the Mitchell Highway speed limit between Wellington and Dubbo from 110 to 100 kilometres per hour. State Member for Dubbo, Dougal Saunders, said that the decision was made without any consultation with the community and that Minister Acheson has directed her department to secretly make this announcement online to avoid answering any questions and without investing in what is actually needed long-term to prevent more injuries and deaths from occurring. Mr. Saunders said focusing purely on speed is short-sighted and what is needed is proper investment in the road. Dubbo Mayor Josh Black did not mince words, labelling the speed reduction a ridiculous decision from Sydney-based bureaucrats that doesn't actually help people out here. Councillor Black argued the root cause of the highway danger isn't the 110km speed limit itself, but the lack of investment over the last 15 years, leaving drivers with no safe places to pass due to the lack of overtaking lanes. Transport for New South Wales Executive Director Damien Pfeiffer justified the decision, citing safety concerns. Transport modelling suggests the 10km reduction could cut fatalities by 27%, and serious injuries by 21%, while adding less than a minute to the average commuter's journey. The accuracy of the modelling has not been confirmed. The news of the speed limit changes comes after an incident just last month on the Mitchell Highway south of Wellington involving a truck and four cars which left multiple people injured. That section of road is posted at 100 kilometres per hour. The new changes are due to come into effect on June 22nd. The Arana Big Battery, one of the largest big battery projects to be added to Australia's main grid, has reached full output, just as its owner kicks off the process to find a buyer for one of the country's dominant players in the sector. The 415-megawatt and 1,660-megawatt-hour Arana battery, about 2 kilometres from the outskirts of Wellington, was one of the first, and the biggest at the time, to receive an underwriting agreement from a New South Wales tender as part of its renewable infrastructure roadmap. Acacia is owned by the global investment giant BlackRock. Inflows into Burrendong Dam has triggered translucent flow releases as per water sharing plan rules. A translucent flow is a term describing environmental flows where a specific proportion of natural inflows entering a dam are passed downstream, creating a near-natural flow pulse. Road users can expect delays of up to 15 minutes at the traffic lights at Scabbing Flat Bridge, Geary, to replace several large timbers below the bridge deck. Delays will occur intermittently between 7 a.m. and 5 p.m. until Friday, July 10. The weather outlook, mostly cloudy with more rain, as daytime temperatures shift up into the high teens. Daily conditions today, 10 to 18, Saturday 10 to 18, Sunday possible shower 11 to 17, Monday 10 to 18, Tuesday possible shower 11 to 16. Relative humidity ranging from 67% day and 97% night, with wind speed between 4 and 13 kilometres per hour this week. UV index moderate, sunrise 7:30 a.m, sunset 5:05 p.m. Burrendong Dam is at 27.7% capacity, Windermere 83.

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1: In the leader this week, Wellington Caves is set to reveal more secrets thanks to a $1.2 million grant. Back to the Blue Building, the Mostyn family. Look back to when Alf Mostyn was a produce merchant insurance agent and chaff cutting business owner stationed at what recent locals called the Blue Eyesore, which was demolished this week. Part two of the MM Company 100 Years of Wellington History, the Bells of Wellington, there were many, happenings at Yeovil Central School, St Mary's Catholic School update, Redback's Molong clash and photos, plus heaps more.
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Bing Chang 91.5, it's 11:41, 19 degrees in Wellington. Shortly we'll hear from the models and we'll also have canned heat. But it's time again, folks, to go through what's happening around the town today. So we've got the men's shed open until midday. So if you're needing their services, you've got about 20 minutes before they close. The Buddhist Centre Yin Yoga is on the first Sunday of the month, 9:30 through to 10:30 a.m. And restorative yoga is on the third Sunday of the month, 9 a.m. to 10:30. Visiting hours for the centre are Sunday 1 p.m. through to 4 p.m. Today we have the museum open till 2 o'clock this afternoon. The Lions Pre-Loved Book Fair is open till 2 this afternoon. The library is open until 5. Tomorrow afternoon at 3 o'clock at Hermitage Hill, there is a community meeting to discuss bringing new business to the to our main street of town. So everybody is welcome to attend that community meeting tomorrow afternoon at Hermitage Hill at 3 o'clock.

0: The fun continues at the Wellow Soldiers Club with raffles every Tuesday, Friday and Sunday night. Plus there's bingo Tuesday to Thursday and Friday High Rollers Bingo on the last Friday of the month. 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
3: Hello, I'm Laura Devoy. US President Donald Trump says a deal to end the war with Iran is imminent. Overnight, Mr. Trump announced further strikes, then cancelled them, saying negotiations were progressing. Speaking to reporters this morning, he said the documents were in pretty final shape and should be done quickly.
4: They've all approved the deal. Everybody's approved the deal. Now we'll get it finished up and hopefully that'll be done. We'll not have Iran having a nuclear weapon.
3: Mr. Trump claimed Iran had agreed not to have a nuclear weapon and the Strait of Hormuz would reopen when the deal comes into effect. But a spokesperson for Iran's foreign ministry says Tehran has not yet made a decision on an agreement with the US. And the office of Prime Minister Benjamin Netanyahu says Israel is not a party to the Memorandum of Understanding. New data shows 978,000 Australians held multiple jobs in the March quarter. That's equivalent to 6.5% of the workforce. Figures released a short time ago by the Australian Bureau of Statistics show more women than men held multiple jobs, and workers aged 20 to 24 were most likely to be working multiple jobs. In Victoria, the United Firefighters Union boss has been identified as one of the figures seeking to block the release of the findings of a corruption probe. The Court of Appeal has ruled those involved must come out from the shadows, unmasking UFU boss Peter Marshall. The IBAC report looks into the dealings between the former Andrews government and the United Firefighters Union during the amalgamation of the Metropolitan Fire Brigade and Country Fire Authority into Fire Rescue Victoria. Men's health is everyone's business. It's the message being shared as men in a WA mining community joined together today to hear from experts and local voices about how to take charge of health and well-being. Goldfields Community Legal Centre has organised the event. CEO Anita Nathan has told National Radio News the level of support from the community demonstrates that people understand men's health matters.
5: When men are physically and mentally well, families are well, workplaces are well, communities are well, the women are looked after well, and we know that here in Goldfields, mental health challenges are real and they are common, and there is absolutely no shame in reaching out for support.
3: If you or someone you know needs help, you can call Lifeline on 13 11 14. A child sex offender is now expected to face court proceedings interstate after an appeal was thrown out in Queensland. Shannon Kirkwood reports.
6: Ashley Paul Griffith had pleaded guilty to more than 300 charges involving rape, indecent treatment of children under 12 by a carer, and making child exploitation material. He was sentenced to life in jail with a non-parole period of 27 years. An application for appeal, which argued the non-parole period was manifestly excessive, was heard last month and was dismissed by Queensland's Court of Appeal today. It clears the path for him to be extradited to face justice in New South Wales, where he's accused of committing 108 sex offences against more than 20 children.
3: Turning to sport, the second match of the Men's FIFA World Cup is about to get underway. South Korea is facing Czechia in Mexico. Earlier this morning, Mexico defeated South Africa 2-0. The Socceroos will play their first match in Canada on Sunday. And staying in football, Matilda, Caitlin Ford has re-signed with English club Arsenal. The 31-year-old joined the Gunners in 2020 and has played 203 games and scored 57 goals for the club.
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Bing J 91.5, it's 7 minutes past 12. 19 degrees in Wellington. Shortly we'll hear from Paul McCartney and we'll also have Elton John.

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1: Making news in the Wellington and District Leader, Big Rig, Renew Energy and Government Sources, I'm Tony Graham. The New South Wales State Minister for Roads and Regional Transport, Jenny Acheson, is under fire yet again after cutting the Mitchell Highway speed limit between Wellington and Dubbo from 110 to 100 kilometres per hour. State Member for Dubbo, Dougal Saunders, said that the decision was made without any consultation with the community and that Minister Acheson has directed her department to secretly make this announcement online to avoid answering any questions and without investing in what is actually needed long term to prevent more injuries and deaths from occurring. Mr. Saunders said focusing purely on speed is short-sighted and what is needed is proper investment in the road. Dubbo Mayor Josh Black did not mince words, labelling the speed reduction a ridiculous decision from Sydney-based bureaucrats that doesn't actually help people out here. Councillor Black argued the root cause of the highway danger isn't the 110km speed limit itself, but the lack of investment over the last 15 years, leaving drivers with no safe places to pass due to the lack of overtaking lanes. Transport for New South Wales Executive Director Damien Pfeiffer justified the decision, citing safety concerns. Transport modelling suggests the 10km reduction could cut fatalities by 27%, and serious injuries by 21%, while adding less than a minute to the average commuter's journey. The accuracy of the modelling has not been confirmed. The news of the speed limit changes comes after an incident just last month on the Mitchell Highway south of Wellington involving a truck and 4 cars which left multiple people injured. That section of road is posted at 100 kilometres per hour. The new changes are due to come into effect on June 22nd. The Orana Big Battery, one of the largest big battery projects to be added to Australia's main grid, has reached full output, just as its owner kicks off the process to find a buyer for one of the country's dominant players in the sector. The 415 megawatt and 1660 megawatt hour Orana battery, about 2 kilometres from the outskirts of Wellington, was one of the first, and the biggest at the time, to receive an underwriting agreement from a New South Wales tender as part of its renewable infrastructure roadmap. Acacia is owned by the global investment giant BlackRock. Inflows into Burrendong Dam has triggered translucent flow releases as per water sharing plan rules. A translucent flow is a term describing environmental flows where a specific proportion of natural inflows entering a dam are passed downstream, creating a near-natural flow pulse. Road users can expect delays of up to 15 minutes at the traffic lights at Scabbing Flat Bridge, Geary, to replace several large timbers below the bridge deck. Delays will occur intermittently between 7 a.m. and 5 p.m. until Friday, July 10. The weather outlook, mostly cloudy with more rain as daytime temperatures shift up into the high teens. Daily conditions today, 10 to 18, Saturday 10 to 18, Sunday possible shower 11 to 17, Monday 10 to 18, Tuesday possible shower 11 to 16. Relative humidity ranging from 67% day and 97% night, with wind speed between 4 and 13 kilometres per hour this week. UV index moderate, sunrise 7:30 a.m, sunset 5:05 p.m. Burrendong Dam is at 27.7% capacity, Windermere 83%.

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1: In the leader this week, Wellington Caves is set to reveal more secrets thanks to a $1.2 million grant. Back to the Blue Building, the Mostyn family. Look back to when Alf Mostyn was a produce merchant insurance agent and chaff cutting business owner stationed at what recent locals called the Blue Eyesore, which was demolished this week. Part two of the MM Company 100 Years of Wellington History, The Bells of Wellington, there were many, happenings at Yeovil Central School, St Mary's Catholic School update, Redback's Molong clash and photos, plus heaps more.
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Binge 91.5, it's 12:39, 20 degrees in Wellington. Shortly we'll hear from Rita Coolidge and we'll also have Savage Garden. But before then, folks, for the final time today before I finish up, we need to catch up on what's happening around the town. Yin Yoga at the Buddhist Centre is on the first Sunday of the month, 9:30 through to 10:30 a.m. And the just catching up here where I'm... I'll get back to you, folks.

BNJ 91.5, it's 12:43. We'll try this one again, folks. Okay, the Yin Yoga for the Buddhist Centre is on the first Sunday of the month, 9:30 through 10:30 a.m. Restorative Yoga is on the third Sunday of the month, 9 a.m. to 10:30. Visiting hours for the centre are Sunday, 1 p.m. through to 4 p.m. Today we have the museum open until 2 o'clock this afternoon. The Lions Pre-Loved Book Fair is open till 2, and the library is open till 5. And for further information on the above-mentioned events, please look up our Bingjang Facebook page under the What's On section.

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2: Binjang 91.5, it's coming up to, 12:57 it is, folks, time I went home, and Shirley's coming in after the news at 1. I will catch up with you bright and early tomorrow morning. Bye, folks.

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2: Hello, I'm Peter Hislop. The federal government maintains there are no issues with defence spending after the UK's Defence Secretary John Healey resigned last night. The shock resignation was announced just 3 hours before he was due to meet with Australia's Defence Minister Richard Marles on AUKUS. Greens Senator David Shoebridge says the pact is wasting Australia's defence budget.
3: The Greens are the only political party in the federal parliament who says no to AUKUS, who says we should not be spending $400 billion chasing nuclear submarines that will never turn up. And instead, yes, invest some of that in our defence, but reinvest that in human security here in Australia too.
2: New South Wales police have located human remains as part of the search for 71-year-old Nadia Sensoy, who went missing in 2018 from Western Sydney. A 50-year-old man was arrested at Wagga Police Station in March following a search where police located human remains yesterday. Officers will now allege the man murdered the woman who was known to him. Investigations are ongoing. There are calls for the Wind Network to review its decision to slash newsroom jobs in the Hunter region of New South Wales. Yesterday, the network announced 19 jobs will go in NBN newsrooms in regional New South Wales, with 10 of those in Newcastle. Newcastle MP Sharon Claydon says the decision seems contrary to the network's statements committing to local news.
4: It's hard to see how any of that could be true. Wind needs to reconsider their slashing approach to a takeover of a very proud local regional network.
2: 18 soldiers killed in a Black Hawk crash 30 years ago will be honoured at a church service tonight. Two Army helicopters collided during a routine training exercise near Townsville on the evening of June 12, 1996. It was Australia's worst peacetime military aviation disaster. The service at St James Church in Townsville will get underway at 6:30 p.m. Researchers from Charles Darwin University say households are motivated to reduce their energy consumption, but unaffordable technologies and rental restrictions prevent them from doing so. Laura Devoy has more.
5: Residents of Darwin and Palmerston in the Northern Territory were surveyed about their household electricity use and their thoughts on and access to energy efficient options. 96% of respondents said they owned and used air conditioning. Around 84% of low-income households agreed or strongly agreed renewable energy was essential to combat climate change, but more than half were not willing to pay more for it. Homeowners were significantly more willing than renters to pay for renewable energy. Researchers say tenants face persistent barriers to accessing energy-efficient appliances.
2: A note, this following story contains the name of an Aboriginal person who has died. The late Aboriginal performer Gurumul has been inducted into the Australian Recording Industry Association's Hall of Fame. Members of his family, close friends and collaborator Michael Honan have accepted the award.
6: These people are Gurumul. They dance as proudly

0: is if he was singing up here.
1: Jenny Morris, Spiderbait, The Living End, Vicar and Linda and Kate Sobrano were also inducted last night in Sydney. The special event comes ahead of the 40th ARIA Awards, which are due to be held in November. Turning to sport, and Canberra Raiders coach Ricky Stewart has announced Josh Papali'i won't be playing for the NRL club next season. The former Queensland prop played his first game for the Raiders as a teenager in 2011. The 34-year-old is currently sidelined with a calf injury.
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5: Binjang. 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

And that was Rima, excuse me, Rima and Selena Gomez with a song called Calm Down. And you're listening to Binjang 91.5.

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And that was Jetty Road, an Australian country music trio, and their song was Hearts on Fire. And coming up next, we have Coldplay with a song called Magic. And this is Binjang 91.5, and it's 1:21 on Friday afternoon.

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1: G'day, I'm Andrew Gee, independent federal member for Clare. I recently moved a motion in the Australian Parliament calling on governments to bring in a support package for our businesses going broke because of the indefinite closure of the Great Western Highway, and also to commit major funding in the budget for improved road access between the Central West and Sydney. Unbelievably, when it came to a vote, no Labor or One Nation MP supported it, and hardly any Liberals or Nationals either. Rest assured that I'll be keeping up the fight for the support our communities need and deserve. Authorised by AG Orange.
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1: Making news in the Wellington and District Leader, Big Rig, Renew Energy and Government Sources, I'm Tony Graham. The New South Wales State Minister for Roads and Regional Transport, Jenny Acheson, is under fire yet again after cutting the Mitchell Highway speed limit between Wellington and Dubbo from 110 to 100 kilometres per hour. State Member for Dubbo, Dougal Saunders, said that the decision was made without any consultation with the community and that Minister Acheson has directed her department to secretly make this announcement online to avoid answering any questions and without investing in what is actually needed long term to prevent more injuries and deaths from occurring. Mr. Saunders said focusing purely on speed is short-sighted and what is needed is proper investment in the road. Dubbo Mayor Josh Black did not mince words, labelling the speed reduction a ridiculous decision from Sydney-based bureaucrats that doesn't actually help people out here. Councillor Black argued the root cause of the highway danger isn't the 110km speed limit itself, but the lack of investment over the last 15 years, leaving drivers with no safe places to pass due to the lack of overtaking lanes. Transport for New South Wales Executive Director Damien Pfeiffer justified the decision, citing safety concerns. Transport modelling suggests the 10km reduction could cut fatalities by 27%, and serious injuries by 21%, while adding less than a minute to the average commuter's journey. The accuracy of the modelling has not been confirmed. The news of the speed limit changes comes after an incident just last month on the Mitchell Highway south of Wellington involving a truck and four cars which left multiple people injured. That section of road is posted at 100 kilometres per hour. The new changes are due to come into effect on June 22nd. The Orana Big Battery, one of the largest big battery projects to be added to Australia's main grid, has reached full output, just as its owner kicks off the process to find a buyer for one of the country's dominant players in the sector. The 415-megawatt and 1,660-megawatt-hour Orana battery, about 2 kilometres from the outskirts of Wellington, was one of the first, and the biggest at the time, to receive an underwriting agreement from a New South Wales tender as part of its renewable infrastructure roadmap. Acacia is owned by the global investment giant BlackRock. Inflows into Burrendong Dam has triggered translucent flow releases as per water sharing plan rules. A translucent flow is a term describing environmental flows where a specific proportion of natural inflows entering a dam are passed downstream, creating a near-natural flow pulse. Road users can expect delays of up to 15 minutes at the traffic lights at Scabbing Flat Bridge, Geary, to replace several large timbers below the bridge deck. Delays will occur intermittently between 7 a.m. and 5 p.m. until Friday, July 10. The weather outlook, mostly cloudy with more rain, as daytime temperatures shift up into the high teens. Daily conditions today, 10 to 18, Saturday 10 to 18, Sunday possible shower 11 to 17, Monday 10 to 18, Tuesday possible shower 11 to 16. Relative humidity ranging from 67% day and 97% night, with wind speed between 4 and 13 kilometres per hour this week. UV index moderate, sunrise 7:30 a.m, sunset 5:05 p.m. Burrendong Dam is at 27.7% capacity, Windermere 83%.

0: Local News is produced in the Binjiang newsroom, supported by the Wellington and district leader, government agencies and other sources.
1: In the leader this week, Wellington Caves is set to reveal more secrets thanks to a $1.2 million grant. Back to the Blue Building, the Mostyn family. Look back to when Alf Mostyn was a produce merchant insurance agent and chaff cutting business owner stationed at what recent locals called the Blue Eyesore, which was demolished this week. Part two of the MM Company 100 Years of Wellington History, The Bells of Wellington, there were many, happenings at Yeovil Central School, St Mary's Catholic School update, Redback's Molong clash and photos, plus heaps more.
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0: The fun continues at the Willow Soldiers Club with raffles every Tuesday, Friday and Sunday night. Plus there's bingo Tuesday to Thursday and Friday High Rollers Bingo on the last Friday of the month. 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

And that was Cher, who's a familiar voice to all of us, or most of us, and her song was Strong Enough. And just before that, we actually had Garth Brooks, American country singer-songwriter, with Ask Me How I Know. 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
2: Hello, I'm Peter Hislop. The grandmother of 4-year-old Gus Lamont has been fined $10,500 for possessing

0: but have failed to uncover further information. The grandparents have previously said the family had cooperated with the investigation and want nothing more than to find Gus and reunite him with his parents. The family of a young Australian sprinter killed overseas on a holiday says they face immeasurable grief. A statement online says 25-year-old Gemma Stapleton died in a tragic accident. The sprinter won last year's Stall Gift. The Victorian Athletic League says Gemma left a lasting impact on the people around her. A GoFundMe fundraiser for the family has raised over $97,000. A decade-long study has found teenagers who spend more time on social media are likely to experience poorer mental health and well-being. Shannon Kirkwood reports.
1: The Murdoch Children's Research Institute followed almost 1,200 children in Melbourne from age 9 to 19. It found those who used social media for at least 2 hours a day were at increased risk of high depressive symptoms and poor well-being, compared with those who use social media for less than 1 hour a day. The strongest impact on mental health, seen in 12 and 13-year-olds, old girls. Researchers say the results support a focus on early adolescence as a critical window for intervention.
0: Victorian motorists will now be able to pay for car registrations with the Vic Roads website restored after it was down for almost a week. The website was upgraded on Friday last week with plans for it to be operational after the long weekend, but customers have reported problems when trying to make payments. A statement on the website says the major upgrade delivers faster services and simplifies licensing and registrations. Overseas, the opening of a new bridge linking the US and Canada has been delayed after US President Donald Trump threatened to block it. While a ribbon-cutting ceremony is due to take place in coming days on the bridge between Windsor in Ontario and Detroit, it may not yet open to traffic. Canadian Prime Minister Mark Carney says there are still unresolved issues about the bridge.
2: There's not great drama here. We're going to work through some issues that have come up. And, you know, for a bridge that is going to be in place and serve Canadians, Americans, others for decades, the question of a few weeks is time well spent.
0: And an Australian sports fan duo have been on a mission to recruit Canadians as Socceroos fans for the FIFA World Cup. The Aussie side begins its World Cup campaign against Turkey on Sunday in Vancouver. Hundreds of Socceroos supporters will be there to cheer on the side. Among them, those Carter boys. Here's one half of the social media outfit anointing British Columbia locals as honorary Australian supporters.
3: You guys are officially Australian Socceroos fans. Aussie, Aussie, Aussie!
4: Go, go, go!
0: Canada begins its tournament tomorrow, while Mexico beat South Africa 2-0 in the first match today. South Korea and Czechia are currently in action. In the NRL, the Perth Bears and coach Mal Meninga have been hit with fines totaling $40,000 for breaches of anti-tampering rules. The fines relate to media comments made by Meninga on the club's hopes of signing Penrith star Nathan Cleary and Canterbury's Matt Burton and Jacob Preston. But the league warned clubs in the pre-season that attempts to woo players before the final year of their contracts would face fines. All three players are unable to negotiate until November 1.
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9: Binjang. And now the music continues.

And that was Richard Clapton, Australian singer-songwriter, of course, down in the lucky country. Now, just a quick update for you for some of the regular things that we have for tomorrow. From 9:30 until 12, of course, the library will be open, and library resources obviously are free and everyone's welcome. And from 10 till 2, the Historical Museum will be open at the old police station, and that's on the corner of Percy and Maughan Streets. And also at from 10 till 2, the Wellington Lions Club Pre-Loved Book Fair will be open at Kimball's Kitchen, and that's on just around the roundabout there in Maughan Street. So come along. The Lions have lots of new exciting items for you to browse and pop in and see if they still have their half-price sale on. 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

And that was Zach Bryan, an American country singer-songwriter, and the song was Oklahoma Smoke Show. And coming up next, we have The Police with Every Breath You Take. This is Spinjang 91.5.

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And that was an American indie group called Boy Genius, ironically made up of three women, and the song was Not Strong Enough. And you're listening to Binjang 91.5, where it's 20 minutes past two.

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1: Making news in the Wellington and District Leader, Big Rig, Renew Energy and Government Sources, I'm Tony Graham. The New South Wales State Minister for Roads and Regional Transport, Jenny Acheson, is under fire yet again after cutting the Mitchell Highway speed limit between Wellington and Dubbo from 110 to 100 kilometres per hour. State Member for Dubbo, Dougal Saunders, said that the decision was made without any consultation with the community and that Minister Acheson has directed her department to secretly make this announcement online to avoid answering any questions and without investing in what is actually needed long term to prevent more injuries and deaths from occurring. Mr. Saunders said focusing purely on speed is short-sighted and what is needed is proper investment in the road. Dubbo Mayor Josh Black did not mince words, labelling the speed reduction a ridiculous decision from Sydney-based bureaucrats that doesn't actually help people out here. Councillor Black argued the root cause of the highway danger isn't the 110km speed limit itself, but the lack of investment over the last 15 years, leaving drivers with no safe places to pass due to the lack of overtaking lanes. Transport for New South Wales Executive Director Damien Pfeiffer justified the decision, citing safety concerns. Transport modelling suggests the 10km reduction could cut fatalities by 27%, and serious injuries by 21%, while adding less than a minute to the average commuter's journey. The accuracy of the modelling has not been confirmed. The news of the speed limit changes comes after an incident just last month on the Mitchell Highway south of Wellington involving a truck and four cars which left multiple people injured. That section of road is posted at 100 kilometres per hour. The new changes are due to come into effect on June 22nd. The Orana Big Battery, one of the largest big battery projects to be added to Australia's main grid, has reached full output, just as its owner kicks off the process to find a buyer for one of the country's dominant players in the sector. The 415-megawatt and 1,660-megawatt-hour Orana battery, about 2 kilometres from the outskirts of Wellington, was one of the first, and the biggest at the time, to receive an underwriting agreement from a New South Wales tender as part of its renewable infrastructure roadmap. Acacia is owned by the global investment giant BlackRock. Inflows into Burrendong Dam has triggered translucent flow releases as per water sharing plan rules. A translucent flow is a term describing environmental flows where a specific proportion of natural inflows entering a dam are passed downstream, creating a near-natural flow pulse. Road users can expect delays of up to 15 minutes at the traffic lights at Scabbing Flat Bridge, Geary, to replace several large timbers below the bridge deck. Delays will occur intermittently between 7 a.m. and 5 p.m. until Friday, July 10. The weather outlook, mostly cloudy with more rain, as daytime temperatures shift up into the high teens. Daily conditions today, 10 to 18, Saturday 10 to 18, Sunday possible shower 11 to 17, Monday 10 to 18, Tuesday possible shower 11 to 16. Relative humidity ranging from 67% day and 97% night, with wind speed between 4 and 13 kilometres per hour this week. UV index moderate, sunrise 7:30 a.m, sunset 5:05 p.m. Burrendong Dam is at 27.7% capacity, Windermere 83%.

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1: In the leader this week, Wellington Caves is set to reveal more secrets thanks to a $1.2 million grant. Back to the Blue Building, the Mostyn family. Look back to when Alf Mostyn was a produce merchant insurance agent and chaff cutting business owner stationed at what recent locals called the Blue Eyesore, which was demolished this week. Part two of the MM Company 100 Years of Wellington History, The Bells of Wellington, there were many, happenings at Yeovil Central School, St Mary's Catholic School update, Redbacks Molong clash and photos, plus heaps more.
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0: Caught up in a country.
1: That was an American country singer, songwriter Rodney Atkins with Caught Up in the Country. And just before that, we had Santana with Rob Thomas, and their song was Smooth. Just a couple of more notices for you before the weekend. The first Sunday of each month, we have the Yin Yoga at the Wellington Buddhist Centre. And that's slow-paced stretching for flexibility, joint mobility and mental calmness. That's from 9:30 until 10:30. And then on the third Sunday of each month, we have restorative yoga. Join us to calm the nervous system, reduce stress and enjoy deep relaxation. That's also at the Wellington Buddhist Centre. And, so just don't forget the first and the third Sundays. Make a note in your calendars. 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

And that was Lady Gaga with Bruno Mars and Die With A Smile. And before that, we had Fleetwood Mac with You Make Love And Fun. 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
2: Good afternoon, I'm Peter Hislop. A One Nation fundraiser planned in Melbourne this evening has been cancelled after a protest was planned a short distance from the venue. The event was due to take place at a restaurant in the city's north. Arriving in Melbourne, leader Pauline Hanson said she believes there is still support for the party in Victoria.
3: They really want to see Labor go, and they want to see the back end of Jacinda Allen. I think people are fed up with her type of government, the corruption that's happening, the blowout of the money zone in this state.
2: The Greens say the federal government has 297 contracts totalling $653 million with embattled consulting firm KPMG. Several executives have resigned after evidence came to light the firm mishandled whistleblower allegations. 31 contracts worth nearly $24 million were signed with KPMG after the scandal was revealed under parliamentary privilege. Senator Barbara Pocock says the government is addicted to the Big Four consultancy firms. New South Wales police say human remains have been found in the search for a woman who has been missing since 2018 from Western Sydney. Nadia Sensoy disappeared from her home in Western Sydney, triggering a coronial inquest, but it was paused after a man was arrested in Wagga after new evidence came to light. Police have now charged the man with domestic violence-related murder. Superintendent Darren Batchelor says the remains found yesterday are undergoing forensic examination.
4: The initial digging that area from the excavator was quite quick to locate that body. The coroner's court will now look at the remains of Miss Sensoy and determine her cause of death, and there may be further charges coming out of that.
2: If you or anyone you know needs help, call 1-800-RESPECT on 1-800-737-732. Mining company Fortescue, owned by billionaire Andrew Forrest, has struck a native title agreement in Western Australia's Pilbara region. Lanice O'Donoghue from NADA has more.
5: The Budu, Kanti, Garama and Binigara people, known as PKKP, have reached a deal that includes a process to nominate culturally significant areas for exclusion from mining. PKKP Land Committee Chair Bertil Hayes says the traditional owners cannot rely only on government legislation to protect significant country.
6: It will enable us to work outside that legislation.
5: The agreement follows the destruction of two 47,000-year-old rock shelters at Juukan Gorge by Rio Tinto in 2020.
2: Calls are growing louder for the New South Wales state government to pause plans to demolish public housing units in Waterloo in Sydney. A campout is being held with demonstrators clashing with police in recent days. The government plans to demolish and rebuild a mix of affordable, private and social housing. But visiting the campout, Greens Senator Maureen Faruqi says the government should instead try to save the block of units.
7: To refurbish, to try their best to refurbish these apartment buildings and then to build more public housing.
8: There's vacant land available just next door. That is public land and that has to be used 100% for public building.
2: In entertainment news, Hugh Jackman has been selected to play pirate Long John Silver in a new adaptation of Treasure Island. The film will be directed by Sir Ridley Scott. The script has been written by Jack Thorne, who also created the Adolescence series. And in sport, the Socceroos are allaying fears of striker Mohamed Touré's fitness ahead of their opening match against Turkey. Touré was absent from Wednesday's training session, sparking speculation about his ability to play. Officials say Touré had returned to training today. The Aussie side takes on Turkey on Sunday in Vancouver.
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1: Binjang. And now the music continues.

And that was an American rock band called The Killers, and the song was Mr. Brightside. I've just been given an update for you now for the Wellington Lions Club Book Fair. Tomorrow, Saturday the 13th, is their last day at Kimball's Kitchen in Warren Street, and they're going to be reopening at 9 to 10 Nanima Crescent, which is, as we all know, just in the next block. That will be early in July, where there will be lots more space and easier access. So come along. They'll have lots of new exciting items for you to browse then. But pop in now, because they are having a half-price sale on all non-fiction books, and the 10 DVDs or CDs are still only $10. Also on Saturday the 13th, there's a community meeting being hosted by Scott Wilkinson, and that is to discuss a plan to get our main street moving again and bring new businesses to town. And that's going to be held at Hermitage Hill, Maxwell Street, of course, the top there, at 3 p.m. Then on Thursday the 18th, Wellington Community and Volunteer Expo is at 61 Warren Street, which of course is the CWA rooms. And if you would like to promote your community group not-for-profit event, either sign up new members or find volunteers, you need to book your free stall for the upcoming Community Expo, and that gives you a set-up time of 2 p.m. But to do that, you will need to get onto the Binjang Facebook page and go to the What's On in Wellington, because you need to register your interest, and there is a form online for you to be able to do that. So don't forget the Facebook page and What's On in Wellington, and that will give you all of that information. So obviously you're listening to Binjang 91.5, and it's 11 minutes past 3.

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And that was Nate Smith, an American country singer with World on Fire. I have another notice here for you. If you have children who are at school, and this is a free webinar for parents, and it is how AI is influencing new online risks for children and young people. And that is going to be on Wednesday, the 24th of June, from 7 to 7:45 p.m. You do need to register for that. And to do so, go to this website, CCSP, which stands for Council of Catholic Schools Parents, ccsp.catholic.education or .edu.au/. And if you can't get on there, ring 02-9287-1514. A very important webinar to register for if you have children who are at school. And you're listening to Binjang 91.5.

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3: Making news in the Wellington and District Leader, Big Rig, Renew Energy and Government Sources, I'm Tony Graham. The New South Wales State Minister for Roads and Regional Transport, Jenny Acheson, is under fire yet again after cutting the Mitchell Highway speed limit between Wellington and Dubbo from 110 to 100 kilometres per hour. State Member for Dubbo, Dougal Saunders, said that the decision was made without any consultation with the community and that Minister Acheson has directed her department to secretly make this announcement online to avoid answering any questions and without investing in what is actually needed long term to prevent more injuries and deaths from occurring. Mr. Saunders said focusing purely on speed is short-sighted and what is needed is proper investment in the road. Dubbo Mayor Josh Black did not mince words, labelling the speed reduction a ridiculous decision from Sydney-based bureaucrats that doesn't actually help people out here. Councillor Black argued the root cause of the highway danger isn't the 110km speed limit itself, but the lack of investment over the last 15 years, leaving drivers with no safe places to pass due to the lack of overtaking lanes. Transport for New South Wales Executive Director Damien Pfeiffer justified the decision, citing safety concerns. Transport modelling suggests the 10km reduction could cut fatalities by 27%, and serious injuries by 21%, while adding less than a minute to the average commuter's journey. The accuracy of the modelling has not been confirmed. The news of the speed limit changes comes after an incident just last month on the Mitchell Highway south of Wellington involving a truck and four cars which left multiple people injured. That section of road is posted at 100 kilometres per hour. The new changes are due to come into effect on June 22nd. The Orana Big Battery, one of the largest big battery projects to be added to Australia's main grid, has reached full output, just as its owner kicks off the process to find a buyer for one of the country's dominant players in the sector. The 415-megawatt and 1,660-megawatt-hour Orana battery, about 2 kilometres from the outskirts of Wellington, was one of the first, and the biggest at the time, to receive an underwriting agreement from a New South Wales tender as part of its renewable infrastructure roadmap. Acacia is owned by the global investment giant BlackRock. Inflows into Burrendong Dam has triggered translucent flow releases as per water sharing plan rules. A translucent flow is a term describing environmental flows where a specific proportion of natural inflows entering a dam are passed downstream, creating a near-natural flow pulse. Road users can expect delays of up to 15 minutes at the traffic lights at Scabbing Flat Bridge, Geary, to replace several large timbers below the bridge deck. Delays will occur intermittently between 7 a.m. and 5 p.m. until Friday, July 10. The weather outlook, mostly cloudy with more rain as daytime temperatures shift up into the high teens. Daily conditions today, 10 to 18, Saturday 10 to 18, Sunday possible shower 11 to 17, Monday 10 to 18, Tuesday possible shower 11 to 16. Relative humidity ranging from 67% day and 97% night, with wind speed between 4 and 13 kilometres per hour this week. UV index moderate, sunrise 7:30 a.m, sunset 5:05 p.m. Burrendong Dam is at 27.7% capacity, Windermere 83%.

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1: In the leader this week, Wellington Caves is set to reveal more secrets thanks to a $1.2 million grant. Back to the Blue Building, the Mostyn family. Look back to when Alf Mostyn was a produce merchant insurance agent and chaff cutting business owner stationed at what recent locals called the Blue Eyesore, which was demolished this week. Part two of the MM Company 100 Years of Wellington History, The Bells of Wellington, there were many, happenings at Yeovil Central School, St Mary's Catholic School update, Redbacks Molong clash and photos, plus heaps more.
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2: Binjiang.

And that was Eliza Rose and Interplanetary Criminal. And the song was Baddest of Them All. And I've just got just a final notice here for you from me today. Just don't forget to go to the Lions Club Pre-Love Book Fair tomorrow, which is their last day at Kimball's Kitchen in Warren Street, because they're going to be having a half-price sale on all non-fiction books, and the DVDs or CDs are $10. And, of course, along with that, we also have our usual Saturday morning openings. The library will be open from 9:30 until 12. And, of course, the Historical Museum is also open, and that's from 10 until 2. So they're our regular things for Saturday morning. And so just make sure you avail yourself of those and enjoy your weekend doing those sorts of things. And you're listening to Binjang 91.5.

And that was Marshmallow with a group called Churches, and they're actually a Scottish synth pop group band from Glasgow. And they were singing Here With Me. And coming up next, we have the Righteous Brothers with You've Lost That Lovin' Feelin'. And this is Binjang 91.5.

0: The fun continues at the Wellow Soldiers Club with raffles every Tuesday, Friday and Sunday night. Plus there's bingo Tuesday to Thursday and Friday High Rollers bingo on the last Friday of the month. 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

That was an English rock band called The Jam, and the song was A Town Called Malice. And don't forget, if you need to find out what's going on in Wellington, just get onto the Binjang Facebook page and check out what's on in Wellington. So that'll see me out today. And don't forget, Kathy will be in tomorrow morning. And just make sure you tune to 91.5.

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2: Good afternoon, I'm Peter Hislop. Opposition leader Angus Taylor says he's not interested in political commentary about One Nation as the Liberals push for support in Western Australia. It comes after the minor party committed to target Labor-held seats at the next federal election. Its donation page briefly crashed and party officials now claim $3 million has been raised in a new campaign. Angus Taylor says he's not interested in internal debate about One Nation.
3: I'm going to focus on what is right for this state and this nation, because I firmly believe that Australians want a better plan, a pathway forward that means that their standard of living is rising, that they can get ahead.
2: Melbourne-based Monash IVF says its underlying net profit for this financial year will fall to between $17 and $18 million, $3 million less than expected. It's the third largest provider with a market share of about 20%. The national operator has told the stock exchange there is lower than expected assisted reproductive technology market activity, meaning families are delaying plans to start their assisted fertility journey. The Queensland Civil and Administrative Tribunal has approved an anti-discrimination lawsuit against the state's ban on puberty blockers and hormone therapy in public hospitals. While both drugs are available for cisgender children, transgender children are banned from accessing them. The LGBTQI Legal Service says all young people who are not able to access the treatments will be included in the class action. 18 soldiers killed in a Black Hawk crash 30 years ago will be honoured at a church service tonight. Two Army helicopters collided during a routine training exercise near Townsville on the evening of the 12th of June 1996. It was Australia.

0: Officially arrived and could create warmer than usual conditions in Australia. The system could reach record-breaking intensity, with forecasters indicating worsening drought and bushfire conditions. Climate science lecturer Dr. Mandy Freund told the ABC the impacts could be unpredictable.
1: What it means for Australia is hard to say, because we're already in a very warm background stage. So we're seeing global warming exceeding 1.4 degrees already. So we've never had a really strong El Niño.
0: A study of ancient vineyards in Italy has confirmed links to a wine grape family which is still grown today. Shannon Kirkwood has more.
2: Archaeologists have analysed 2,000-year-old grape seeds from ancient wells in Tuscany to provide a clear picture of the genetic history of the ancient Roman Empire grapevines. The researchers say the testing reveals a large majority of the seeds belonged to a single, identical variety passed directly from the Etruscans to the Romans and maintained for centuries. What's more, they say the region, known globally for its red wine, was actually preceded by a white vintage. The team also identified another ancient grape seed, which belongs to a family of grapes currently grown across Central and Eastern Europe.
0: Turning to sport, in AFL, North Melbourne coach Alistair Clarkson says he's not feeling the pressure with just 18 months left on his contract after the side made its equal seventh biggest loss in the club's history last week. The side conceded a loss to Fremantle by 124 points. Clarkson says he's pushing his players to bounce back.
3: We can't control anything about West Coast, but what we can control is our own effort and endeavour, and that was sadly lacking in our performance last week, and we need to rectify that tomorrow.
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1: Making news in the Wellington and District Leader, Big Rig, Renew Energy and Government Sources, I'm Tony Graham. The New South Wales State Minister for Roads and Regional Transport, Jenny Acheson, is under fire yet again after cutting the Mitchell Highway speed limit between Wellington and Dubbo from 110 to 100 kilometres per hour. State Member for Dubbo, Dougal Saunders, said that the decision was made without any consultation with the community and that Minister Acheson has directed her department to secretly make this announcement online to avoid answering any questions and without investing in what is actually needed long term to prevent more injuries and deaths from occurring. Mr. Saunders said focusing purely on speed is short-sighted and what is needed is proper investment in the road. Dubbo Mayor Josh Black did not mince words, labelling the speed reduction a ridiculous decision from Sydney-based bureaucrats that doesn't actually help people out here. Councillor Black argued the root cause of the highway danger isn't the 110km speed limit itself, but the lack of investment over the last 15 years, leaving drivers with no safe places to pass due to the lack of overtaking lanes. Transport for New South Wales Executive Director Damien Pfeiffer justified the decision, citing safety concerns. Transport modelling suggests the 10km reduction could cut fatalities by 27%, and serious injuries by 21%, while adding less than a minute to the average commuter's journey. The accuracy of the modelling has not been confirmed. The news of the speed limit changes comes after an incident just last month on the Mitchell Highway south of Wellington involving a truck and 4 cars which left multiple people injured. That section of road is posted at 100 kilometres per hour. The new changes are due to come into effect on June 22nd. The Arana Big Battery, one of the largest big battery projects to be added to Australia's main grid, has reached full output, just as its owner kicks off the process to find a buyer for one of the country's dominant players in the sector. The 415-megawatt and 1,660-megawatt-hour Arana battery, about 2 kilometres from the outskirts of Wellington, was one of the first, and the biggest at the time, to receive an underwriting agreement from a New South Wales tender as part of its renewable infrastructure roadmap. Acacia is owned by the global investment giant BlackRock. Inflows into Burrendong Dam has triggered translucent flow releases as per water sharing plan rules. A translucent flow is a term describing environmental flows where a specific proportion of natural inflows entering a dam are passed downstream, creating a near-natural flow pulse. Road users can expect delays of up to 15 minutes at the traffic lights at Scabbing Flat Bridge, Geary, to replace several large timbers below the bridge deck. Delays will occur intermittently between 7am and 5pm until Friday, July 10. The weather outlook, mostly cloudy with more rain as daytime temperatures shift up into the high teens. Daily conditions today, 10 to 18, Saturday 10 to 18, Sunday possible shower 11 to 17, Monday 10 to 18, Tuesday possible shower 11 to 16. Relative humidity ranging from 67% day and 97% night, with wind speed between 4 and 13 kilometres per hour this week. UV index moderate, sunrise 7:30am, sunset 5:05pm. Burrendong Dam is at 27.7% capacity, Windermere 83%.

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1: In the leader this week, Wellington Caves is set to reveal more secrets thanks to a $1.2 million grant. Back to the Blue Building, the Mostyn family. Look back to when Alf Mostyn was a produce merchant insurance agent and chaff cutting business owner stationed at what recent locals called the Blue Eyesore, which was demolished this week. Part two of the MM Company 100 Years of Wellington History, The Bells of Wellington, there were many, happenings at Yeovil Central School, St Mary's Catholic School update, Redback's Malong clash and photos, plus heaps more.
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2: Good afternoon, I'm Peter Hislop. Opposition leader Angus Taylor has praised the UK's former Defence Secretary for resigning while calling for more defence spending. John Healey was due to meet with Australia's Defence Minister Richard Marles but resigned just hours before the meeting. Angus Taylor says Australia should consider increasing the AUKUS budget.
3: Good on the Secretary of Defence in the UK for resigning and saying that defence spending needs to be higher. Marles should be asking for defence spending to be higher in this country, because the truth is that AUKUS cannot be funded on the current budget.
2: The grandmother of missing toddler Gus Lamont, Josie Murray, has been fined $10,500 for possessing a gun silencer. The 75-year-old was charged earlier this year, just after the disappearance of Gus was declared a major crime. Leaving court, Josie was seen knocking over a journalist and throwing away part of a microphone. Gus Lamont has been missing since September last year. He was last seen playing at his family's Oak Park station near Yunta in South Australia. In a previous statement, Gus's grandparents said they had cooperated fully with investigations. The family of Stall Gift finalist Gemma Stapleton says they cannot put into words the hurt they are feeling after news emerged of her shock death. The 25-year-old sprinter was on holiday in Thailand 2 weeks after her birthday and died in an accident. The family has chosen not to disclose the cause of her death. Gemma came third in last year's edition of the Stall Gift and made the final this year. Organisers of the competition said she was a talented athlete with a dedication and passion for sport. A GoFundMe page to support the family has raised over $100,000. A One Nation fundraising event in Melbourne this evening has been moved to a new venue after a protest was organised near the previously organised venue in the city's north. The party now claims $3 million has been raised in its latest campaign against the federal government. Meanwhile, on housing, Pauline Hanson says the minor party wants to see average prices reduce.
4: I'd like to see prices come down because we're the highest priced in the world for our housing. The median price is over $1 million, in some states even $1.5 million. I think that's out of whack with where we are in the nation.
2: Mining company Fortescue, owned by billionaire Andrew Forrest, has struck an agreement with First Nations peoples in the Pilbara region of WA. A native title agreement has been signed with the Puntu Kunti Kurama and Pinakura people, providing better protection for sacred sites. Andrew Forrest says custodians of country should have a genuine voice in what happens to the site. And briefly, new data shows 978,000 Australians held multiple jobs in the March quarter. That's equivalent to 6.5% of the workforce. Figures released by the Australian Bureau of Statistics show more women than men held multiple jobs, and workers aged 20 to 24 were most likely to be working multiple jobs. Turning to sport in AFL tonight, it's the Geelong Cats against the Gold Coast Suns at Cardinia Park, and in the NRL, the Dolphins take on the Roosters at Suncorp Stadium. Windy and rainy in the southeast and cool in the west.

0: Weather Bureau's Alana Cherney has the forecast.
1: So tomorrow we'll see rain moving through South Australia, Tasmania and Victoria, and even into southern inland parts of New South Wales and the ACT during the evening. Elsewhere across the country, this southeasterly flow will bring showers up the Queensland coast, and we'll be watching this next trough and cold front approaching the far southwest during the evening.
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1: Making news in the Wellington and District Leader, Big Rig, Renew Energy and Government Sources, I'm Tony Graham. The New South Wales State Minister for Roads and Regional Transport, Jenny Acheson, is under fire yet again after cutting the Mitchell Highway speed limit between Wellington and Dubbo from 110 to 100 kilometres per hour. State Member for Dubbo, Dougal Saunders, said that the decision was made without any consultation with the community and that Minister Acheson has directed her department to secretly make this announcement online to avoid answering any questions and without investing in what is actually needed long term to prevent more injuries and deaths from occurring. Mr. Saunders said focusing purely on speed is short-sighted and what is needed is proper investment in the road. Dubbo Mayor Josh Black did not mince words, labelling the speed reduction a ridiculous decision from Sydney-based bureaucrats that doesn't actually help people out here. Councillor Black argued the root cause of the highway danger isn't the 110km speed limit itself, but the lack of investment over the last 15 years, leaving drivers with no safe places to pass due to the lack of overtaking lanes. Transport for New South Wales Executive Director Damien Pfeiffer justified the decision, citing safety concerns. Transport modelling suggests the 10km reduction could cut fatalities by 27%, and serious injuries by 21%, while adding less than a minute to the average commuter's journey. The accuracy of the modelling has not been confirmed. The news of the speed limit changes comes after an incident just last month on the Mitchell Highway south of Wellington involving a truck and four cars which left multiple people injured. That section of road is posted at 100 kilometres per hour. The new changes are due to come into effect on June 22nd. The Orana Big Battery, one of the largest big battery projects to be added to Australia's main grid, has reached full output, just as its owner kicks off the process to find a buyer for one of the country's dominant players in the sector. The 415-megawatt and 1,660-megawatt-hour Orana battery, about 2 kilometres from the outskirts of Wellington, was one of the first, and the biggest at the time, to receive an underwriting agreement from a New South Wales tender as part of its renewable infrastructure roadmap. Acacia is owned by the global investment giant BlackRock. Inflows into Burrendong Dam has triggered translucent flow releases as per water sharing plan rules. A translucent flow is a term describing environmental flows where a specific proportion of natural inflows entering a dam are passed downstream, creating a near-natural flow pulse. Road users can expect delays of up to 15 minutes at the traffic lights at Scabbing Flat Bridge, Geary, to replace several large timbers below the bridge deck. Delays will occur intermittently between 7 a.m. and 5 p.m. until Friday, July 10. The weather outlook, mostly cloudy with more rain as daytime temperatures shift up into the high teens. Daily conditions today, 10 to 18, Saturday 10 to 18, Sunday possible shower 11 to 17, Monday 10 to 18, Tuesday possible shower 11 to 16. Relative humidity ranging from 67% day and 97% night, with wind speed between 4 and 13 kilometres per hour this week. UV index moderate, sunrise 7:30 a.m, sunset 5:05 p.m. Burrendong Dam is at 27.7% capacity, Windermere 83%.

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1: In the leader this week, Wellington Caves is set to reveal more secrets thanks to a $1.2 million grant. Back to the Blue Building, the Mostyn family. Look back to when Alf Mostyn was a produce merchant insurance agent and chaff cutting business owner stationed at what recent locals called the Blue Eyesore, which was demolished this week. Part two of the MM Company 100 Years of Wellington History, The Bells of Wellington, there were many, happenings at Yeovil Central School, St Mary's Catholic School update, Redback's Molong clash and photos, plus heaps more.
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2: Hello, I'm Peter Hislop. The federal government has maintained it is spending enough on defence after opposition leader Angus Taylor called for an increased AUKUS budget.

0: spends more on defence than the UK.
1: The 3.5% in the UK context is while spending an enormous amount of money on the nuclear deterrent, building and maintaining nuclear ballistic missile submarines, which is not part of our policy, not part of our plans.
0: A campaign against a demolition of public housing units in Sydney has attracted the voice of Greens Senator Maureen Faruqi. A camp-out protest has been held since May, with demonstrators calling on the New South Wales state government to refurbish, not demolish, public housing in the suburb of Waterloo. Under existing plans, the government wants to build a mix of social, affordable and private housing. Maureen Faruqi says there's vacant land available just next door.
2: So Labor, here's a message for you. Come and chat to these fantastic, wonderful people here, and then make sure that their homes are kept intact and put the investment into public housing that needs to happen now.
0: Researchers from Charles Darwin University say households are motivated to reduce their energy consumption, but unaffordable technologies and rental restrictions prevent them from doing so. Laura Devoy reports.
3: Residents of Darwin and Palmerston in the Northern Territory were surveyed about their household electricity use and their thoughts on and access to energy efficient options. 96% of respondents said they owned and used air conditioning. Around 84% of low-income households agreed or strongly agreed renewable energy was essential to combat climate change, but more than half were not willing to pay more for it. Homeowners were significantly more willing than renters to pay for renewable energy. Researchers say tenants face persistent barriers to accessing energy-efficient appliances.
0: And briefly, in South Australia, the grandmother of missing toddler Gus Lamont, Josie Murray, has been fined $10,500 for possessing a gun silencer. The 75-year-old was charged earlier this year after the disappearance of Gus was declared a major crime. Overseas, and US President Donald Trump has claimed an agreement to end the war with Iran is close after negotiators made what he called a great settlement. But Iran's foreign ministry says reports of an agreement are speculative and nothing has been finalised. Donald Trump says Iran is in a weakened position.
4: They've taken a pounding like very few people could take, and they want to make the deal a lot more than I do.
0: Communities in the Philippines are calling for help as the cleanup begins following a 7.8 magnitude earthquake this week. And there's been dancing in the streets in Mexico City following a 2-0 World Cup win against South Africa. Australia plays Turkey on Sunday in Vancouver. In the NRL, Rabbitohs coach Wayne Bennett says both his team and the Broncos played for Jai Arrow in South Sydney's commanding 48-6 win. Jai Arrow, who recently retired due to a motor neuron disease diagnosis, played for both clubs. Wayne Bennett says while last night's game was hard, it was important to play for Arrow.
5: Oh, just the way that we handle it and the performance of the players. It's all right to talk about these things, but you've got to do them. And they went out there and they lived it and they played for their mate.
0: Tonight, the Dolphins take on the Roosters at Suncorp Stadium.
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1: Making news in the Wellington and District Leader, Big Rig, Renew Energy and Government Sources, I'm Tony Graham. The New South Wales State Minister for Roads and Regional Transport, Jenny Acheson, is under fire yet again after cutting the Mitchell Highway speed limit between Wellington and Dubbo from 110 to 100 kilometres per hour. State Member for Dubbo, Dougal Saunders, said that the decision was made without any consultation with the community and that Minister Acheson has directed her department to secretly make this announcement online to avoid answering any questions and without investing in what is actually needed long term to prevent more injuries and deaths from occurring. Mr. Saunders said focusing purely on speed is short-sighted and what is needed is proper investment in the road. Dubbo Mayor Josh Black did not mince words, labelling the speed reduction a ridiculous decision from Sydney-based bureaucrats that doesn't actually help people out here. Councillor Black argued the root cause of the highway danger isn't the 110km speed limit itself, but the lack of investment over the last 15 years, leaving drivers with no safe places to pass due to the lack of overtaking lanes. Transport for New South Wales Executive Director Damien Pfeiffer justified the decision, citing safety concerns. Transport modelling suggests the 10km reduction could cut fatalities by 27%, and serious injuries by 21%, while adding less than a minute to the average commuter's journey. The accuracy of the modelling has not been confirmed. The news of the speed limit changes comes after an incident just last month on the Mitchell Highway south of Wellington involving a truck and 4 cars which left multiple people injured. That section of road is posted at 100 kilometres per hour. The new changes are due to come into effect on June 22nd. The Arana Big Battery, one of the largest big battery projects to be added to Australia's main grid, has reached full output, just as its owner kicks off the process to find a buyer for one of the country's dominant players in the sector. The 415-megawatt and 1,660-megawatt-hour Arana battery, about 2 kilometres from the outskirts of Wellington, was one of the first, and the biggest at the time, to receive an underwriting agreement from a New South Wales tender as part of its renewable infrastructure roadmap. Acacia is owned by the global investment giant BlackRock. Inflows into Burrendong Dam has triggered translucent flow releases as per water sharing plan rules. A translucent flow is a term describing environmental flows where a specific proportion of natural inflows entering a dam are passed downstream, creating a near-natural flow pulse. Road users can expect delays of up to 15 minutes at the traffic lights at Scabbing Flat Bridge, Geary, to replace several large timbers below the bridge deck. Delays will occur intermittently between 7 a.m. and 5 p.m. until Friday, July 10. The weather outlook, mostly cloudy with more rain, as daytime temperatures shift up into the high teens. Daily conditions today, 10 to 18, Saturday 10 to 18, Sunday possible shower 11 to 17, Monday 10 to 18, Tuesday possible shower 11 to 16. Relative humidity ranging from 67% day and 97% night, with wind speed between 4 and 13 kilometres per hour this week. UV index moderate, sunrise 7:30 a.m, sunset 5:05 p.m. Burrendong Dam is at 27.7% capacity, Windermere 83%.

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1: In the leader this week, Wellington Caves is set to reveal more secrets thanks to a $1.2 million grant. Back to the Blue Building, the Mostyn family. Look back to when Alf Mostyn was a produce merchant insurance agent and chaff cutting business owner stationed at what recent locals called the Blue Eyesore, which was demolished this week. Part two of the MM Company 100 Years of Wellington History, The Bells of Wellington, there were many, happenings at Yeovil Central School, St Mary's Catholic School update, Redback's Molong clash and photos, plus heaps more.
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2: Hello, I'm Peter Hislop. Greens Senator David Shoebridge says a cancelled meeting between Australia's Defence Minister Richard Marles and the UK's Defence Secretary casts doubt on the AUKUS pact. The UK's John Healey resigned over a disagreement on domestic defence spending, and Richard Marles was told his meeting wasn't going ahead. David Shoebridge believes defence spending is being wasted on AUKUS.
3: He then travels off to the UK for AUKUS and is met by the resignation of the UK Defence Minister, literally being left standing at the altar with not a nuclear sub to be seen. Maybe Richard Marles will say this was his plan all along. He didn't want an in-service UK Defence Minister.
2: The brother of 25-year-old sprinter Gemma Stapleton says she was always there for him and had the brightest smile. The Stall Gift finalist died on a holiday overseas with her family, and while her cause of death has not been disclosed, the family has said it was a tragic accident. Gemma's brother Joel Stapleton says those who knew her were lucky.
4: For those that knew her, you knew how lucky you were to have her in your life. Her smile was so bright.
2: Tributes are flowing from Victorian athletics organisations. A fundraiser for the family has collected over $100,000. Mining company Fortescue, owned by billionaire Andrew Forrest, has struck a native title agreement in Western Australia's Pilbara region. Lynette Donoghue from NADA has more.
5: The Buddu Kanti, Garama and Binagara people, known as PKKP, have reached a deal that includes a process to nominate culturally significant areas for exclusion from mining. PKKP Land Committee Chair Bertil Hayes says the traditional owners cannot rely only on government legislation to protect

0: 7,000-year-old rock shelters at Juukan Gorge by Rio Tinto in 2020.
1: Staying in Western Australia, this year's Fremantle Truffle Festival will be expanded with local restaurants, bars and venues invited to participate. The festival began in 2015 and has grown year on year, and this year's program includes truffle dog agility and truffle talks. The event runs from the 10th till the 12th of July. An NDIS labour hire firm has entered voluntary administration, citing rising costs and payment delays. The United Foundation has laid off 27 staff, and the provider says it will keep trading. It's yet to be seen if the company will wind up operations or survive. The provider's director, Karim Amin, told employees the decision was driven by NDIS provider registration changes coming into effect next month, delayed payments and higher than budgeted rostering costs. And a One Nation fundraising event in Melbourne this evening has been moved to a new location after protesters threatened action if the event went ahead. Party officials say the decision was made on advice from police. Meanwhile, a donation tracker now claims $3 million has been raised in One Nation's latest campaign against the federal government. And in the AFL, North Melbourne coach Alistair Clarkson is looking to turn his side's performance around in the West Coast Eagles match tomorrow. Last week, the side conceded a loss to Fremantle by 124 points, nearing a club record. But Clarkson says it's time to look ahead.
2: Our end of the bargain is we need to put in a much better performance than what we did last week. And we're going to do everything we possibly can to rectify our efforts from our last game.
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1: G'day, I'm Andrew G, independent federal member for Clare. I recently moved a motion in the Australian Parliament calling on governments to bring in a support package for our businesses going broke because of the indefinite closure of the Great Western Highway, and also to commit major funding in the budget for improved road access between the Central West and Sydney. Unbelievably, when it came to a vote, no Labor or One Nation MP supported it, and hardly any Liberals or Nationals either. Rest assured that I'll be keeping up the fight for the support our communities need and deserve. Authorised by AG Orange.
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1: Making news in the Wellington and District Leader, Big Rig, Renew Energy and Government Sources, I'm Tony Graham. The New South Wales State Minister for Roads and Regional Transport, Jenny Acheson, is under fire yet again after cutting the Mitchell Highway speed limit between Wellington and Dubbo from 110 to 100 kilometres per hour. State Member for Dubbo, Dougal Saunders, said that the decision was made without any consultation with the community and that Minister Acheson has directed her department to secretly make this announcement online to avoid answering any questions and without investing in what is actually needed long term to prevent more injuries and deaths from occurring. Mr. Saunders said focusing purely on speed is short-sighted and what is needed is proper investment in the road. Dubbo Mayor Josh Black did not mince words, labelling the speed reduction a ridiculous decision from Sydney-based bureaucrats that doesn't actually help people out here. Councillor Black argued the root cause of the highway danger isn't the 110km speed limit itself, but the lack of investment over the last 15 years, leaving drivers with no safe places to pass due to the lack of overtaking lanes. Transport for New South Wales Executive Director Damien Pfeiffer justified the decision, citing safety concerns. Transport modelling suggests the 10km reduction could cut fatalities by 27%, and serious injuries by 21%, while adding less than a minute to the average commuter's journey. The accuracy of the modelling has not been confirmed. The news of the speed limit changes comes after an incident just last month on the Mitchell Highway south of Wellington involving a truck and four cars which left multiple people injured. That section of road is posted at 100 kilometres per hour. The new changes are due to come into effect on June 22nd. The Arana Big Battery, one of the largest big battery projects to be added to Australia's main grid, has reached full output, just as its owner kicks off the process to find a buyer for one of the country's dominant players in the sector. The 415-megawatt and 1,660-megawatt-hour Arana battery, about 2 kilometres from the outskirts of Wellington, was one of the first, and the biggest at the time, to receive an underwriting agreement from a New South Wales tender as part of its renewable infrastructure roadmap. Acacia is owned by the global investment giant BlackRock. Inflows into Burrendong Dam has triggered translucent flow releases as per water sharing plan rules. A translucent flow is a term describing environmental flows where a specific proportion of natural inflows entering a dam are passed downstream, creating a near-natural flow pulse. Road users can expect delays of up to 15 minutes at the traffic lights at Scabbing Flat Bridge, Geary, to replace several large timbers below the bridge deck. Delays will occur intermittently between 7 a.m. and 5 p.m. until Friday, July 10. The weather outlook, mostly cloudy with more rain, as daytime temperatures shift up into the high teens. Daily conditions today, 10 to 18, Saturday 10 to 18, Sunday possible shower 11 to 17, Monday 10 to 18, Tuesday possible shower 11 to 16. Relative humidity ranging from 67% day and 97% night, with wind speed between 4 and 13 kilometres per hour this week. UV index moderate, sunrise 7:30 a.m, sunset 5:05 p.m. Burrendong Dam is at 27.7% capacity, Windermere 83%.

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2: Hello, I'm Peter Hislop. Greens Senator David Shoebridge says a cancelled meeting between Australia's Defence Minister Richard Marles and the UK's Defence Secretary casts doubt on the AUKUS pact. The UK's John Healey resigned over a disagreement on domestic defence spending, and Richard Marles was told his meeting wasn't going ahead. David Shoebridge believes defence spending is being wasted on AUKUS.
3: He then travels off to the UK for AUKUS and is met by the resignation of the UK Defence Minister, literally being left standing at the altar with not a nuclear sub to be seen. Maybe Richard Marles will say this was his plan all along. He didn't want an in-service UK Defence Minister.
2: The brother of 25-year-old sprinter Gemma Stapleton says she was always there for him and had the brightest smile. The Stall Gift finalist died on a holiday overseas with her family, and while her cause of death has not been disclosed, the family has said it was a tragic accident. Gemma's brother Joel Stapleton says those who knew her were lucky.
4: For those that knew her, you knew how lucky you were to have her in your life. Her smile was so bright.
2: Tributes are flowing from Victorian athletics organisations. A fundraiser for the family has collected over $100,000. Mining company Fortescue, owned by billionaire Andrew Forrest, has struck a native title agreement in Western Australia's Pilbara region. Lynnes Donoghue from NADA has more.
5: The Buddu Kanti, Garama and Binagara people, known as PKKP, have reached a deal that includes a process to nominate culturally significant areas for exclusion from mining. PKKP Land Committee Chair Bertil Hayes says the traditional owners cannot rely only on government legislation to protect significant country.
6: It will enable us to work outside that legislation.
5: The agreement follows the destruction of two 47,000-year-old rock shelters at Juukan Gorge by Rio Tinto in 2020.
2: Staying in Western Australia, this year's Fremantle Truffle Festival will be expanded with local restaurants, bars and venues invited to participate. The festival began in 2015 and has grown year on year, and this year's program includes truffle dog agility and truffle talks. The event runs from the 10th till the 12th of July. An NDIS labour hire firm has ended voluntary administration, citing rising costs and payment delays. The United Foundation has laid off 27 staff, and the provider says it will keep trading. It's yet to be seen if the company will wind up operations or survive. The provider's director, Karim Amin, told employees the decision was driven by NDIS provider registration changes coming into effect next month, delayed payments and higher than budgeted rostering costs. And a One Nation fundraising event in Melbourne this evening has been moved to a new location after protesters threatened action if the event went ahead. Party officials say the decision was made on advice from police. Meanwhile, a donation tracker now claims $3 million has been raised in One Nation's latest campaign against the federal government. And in the AFL, North Melbourne coach Alistair Clarkson is looking to turn his side's performance around in the West Coast Eagles match tomorrow. Last week, the side conceded a loss to Fremantle by 124 points, nearing a club record. But Clarkson says it's time to look ahead.
7: Our end of the bargain is we need to put in a much better performance.

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1: Making news in the Wellington and District Leader, Big Rig, Renew Energy and Government Sources, I'm Tony Graham. The New South Wales State Minister for Roads and Regional Transport, Jenny Acheson, is under fire yet again after cutting the Mitchell Highway speed limit between Wellington and Dubbo from 110 to 100 kilometres per hour. State Member for Dubbo, Dougal Saunders, said that the decision was made without any consultation with the community and that Minister Acheson has directed her department to secretly make this announcement online to avoid answering any questions and without investing in what is actually needed long-term to prevent more injuries and deaths from occurring. Mr. Saunders said focusing purely on speed is short-sighted and what is needed is proper investment in the road. Dubbo Mayor Josh Black did not mince words, labelling the speed reduction a ridiculous decision from Sydney-based bureaucrats that doesn't actually help people out here. Councillor Black argued the root cause of the highway danger isn't the 110km speed limit itself, but the lack of investment over the last 15 years, leaving drivers with no safe places to pass due to the lack of overtaking lanes. Transport for New South Wales Executive Director Damien Pfeiffer justified the decision, citing safety concerns. Transport modelling suggests the 10km reduction could cut fatalities by 27%, and serious injuries by 21%, while adding less than a minute to the average commuter's journey. The accuracy of the modelling has not been confirmed. The news of the speed limit changes comes after an incident just last month on the Mitchell Highway south of Wellington involving a truck and four cars which left multiple people injured. That section of road is posted at 100 kilometres per hour. The new changes are due to come into effect on June 22nd. The Orana Big Battery, one of the largest big battery projects to be added to Australia's main grid, has reached full output, just as its owner kicks off the process to find a buyer for one of the country's dominant players in the sector. The 415-megawatt and 1,660-megawatt-hour Orana battery, about 2 kilometres from the outskirts of Wellington, was one of the first, and the biggest at the time, to receive an underwriting agreement from a New South Wales tender as part of its renewable infrastructure roadmap. Acacia is owned by the global investment giant BlackRock. Inflows into Burrendong Dam has triggered translucent flow releases as per water sharing plan rules. A translucent flow is a term describing environmental flows where a specific proportion of natural inflows entering a dam are passed downstream, creating a near-natural flow pulse. Road users can expect delays of up to 15 minutes at the traffic lights at Scabbing Flat Bridge, Geary, to replace several large timbers below the bridge deck. Delays will occur intermittently between 7 a.m. and 5 p.m. until Friday, July 10. The weather outlook, mostly cloudy with more rain as daytime temperatures shift up into the high teens. Daily conditions today, 10 to 18, Saturday 10 to 18, Sunday possible shower 11 to 17, Monday 10 to 18, Tuesday possible shower 11 to 16. Relative humidity ranging from 67% day and 97% night, with wind speed between 4 and 13 kilometres per hour this week. UV index moderate, sunrise 7:30 a.m, sunset 5:05 p.m. Burrendong Dam is at 27.7% capacity, Windermere 83%.

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1: Making news in the Wellington and District Leader, Big Rig, Renew Energy and Government Sources, I'm Tony Graham. The New South Wales State Minister for Roads and Regional Transport, Jenny Acheson, is under fire yet again after cutting the Mitchell Highway speed limit between Wellington and Dubbo from 110 to 100 kilometres per hour. State Member for Dubbo, Dougal Saunders, said that the decision was made without any consultation with the community and that Minister Acheson has directed her department to secretly make this announcement online to avoid answering any questions and without investing in what is actually needed long term to prevent more injuries and deaths from occurring. Mr. Saunders said focusing purely on speed is short-sighted and what is needed is proper investment in the road. Dubbo Mayor Josh Black did not mince words, labelling the speed reduction a ridiculous decision from Sydney-based bureaucrats that doesn't actually help people out here. Councillor Black argued the root cause of the highway danger isn't the 110km speed limit itself, but the lack of investment over the last 15 years, leaving drivers with no safe places to pass due to the lack of overtaking lanes. Transport for New South Wales Executive Director Damien Pfeiffer justified the decision, citing safety concerns. Transport modelling suggests the 10km reduction could cut fatalities by 27%, and serious injuries by 21%, while adding less than a minute to the average commuter's journey. The accuracy of the modelling has not been confirmed. The news of the speed limit changes comes after an incident just last month on the Mitchell Highway south of Wellington involving a truck and four cars which left multiple people injured. That section of road is posted at 100 kilometres per hour. The new changes are due to come into effect on June 22nd. The Orana Big Battery, one of the largest big battery projects to be added to Australia's main grid, has reached full output, just as its owner kicks off the process to find a buyer for one of the country's dominant players in the sector. The 415 megawatt and 1660 megawatt hour Orana battery, about 2 kilometres from the outskirts of Wellington, was one of the first, and the biggest at the time, to receive an underwriting agreement from a New South Wales tender as part of its renewable infrastructure roadmap. Acacia is owned by the global investment giant BlackRock. Inflows into Burrendong Dam has triggered translucent flow releases as per water sharing plan rules. A translucent flow is a term describing environmental flows where a specific proportion of natural inflows entering a dam are passed downstream, creating a near-natural flow pulse. Road users can expect delays of up to 15 minutes at the traffic lights at Scabbing Flat Bridge, Geary, to replace several large timbers below the bridge deck. Delays will occur intermittently between 7 a.m. and 5 p.m. until Friday, July 10. The weather outlook, mostly cloudy with more rain as daytime temperatures shift up into the high teens. Daily conditions today, 10 to 18, Saturday 10 to 18, Sunday possible shower 11 to 17, Monday 10 to 18, Tuesday possible shower 11 to 16. Relative humidity ranging from 67% day and 97% night, with wind speed between 4 and 13 kilometres per hour this week. UV index moderate, sunrise 7:30 a.m, sunset 5:05 p.m. Burrendong Dam is at 27.7% capacity, Windermere 83%.

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G'day to all our listeners out there in Burrendong, particularly those in around the recreation park. 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
1: Making news in the Wellington and District Leader, Big Rig, Renew Energy and Government Sources, I'm Tony Graham. The New South Wales State Minister for Roads and Regional Transport, Jenny Acheson, is under fire yet again after cutting the Mitchell Highway speed limit between Wellington and Dubbo from 110 to 100 kilometres per hour. State Member for Dubbo, Dougal Saunders, said that the decision was made without any consultation with the community and that Minister Acheson has directed her department to secretly make this announcement online to avoid answering any questions and without investing in what is actually needed long term to prevent more injuries and deaths from occurring. Mr. Saunders said focusing purely on speed is short-sighted and what is needed is proper investment in the road. Dubbo Mayor Josh Black did not mince words, labelling the speed reduction a ridiculous decision from Sydney-based bureaucrats that doesn't actually help people out here. Councillor Black argued the root cause of the highway danger isn't the 110km speed limit itself, but the lack of investment over the last 15 years, leaving drivers with no safe places to pass due to the lack of overtaking lanes. Transport for New South Wales Executive Director Damien Pfeiffer justified the decision, citing safety concerns. Transport modelling suggests the 10km reduction could cut fatalities by 27%, and serious injuries by 21%, while adding less than a minute to the average commuter's journey. The accuracy of the modelling has not been confirmed. The news of the speed limit changes comes after an incident just last month on the Mitchell Highway south of Wellington involving a truck and 4 cars which left multiple people injured. That section of road is posted at 100 kilometres per hour. The new changes are due to come into effect on June 22nd. The Orana Big Battery, one of the largest big battery projects to be added to Australia's main grid, has reached full output, just as its owner kicks off the process to find a buyer for one of the country's dominant players in the sector. The 415-megawatt and 1,660-megawatt-hour Orana battery, about 2 kilometres from the outskirts of Wellington, was one of the first, and the biggest at the time, to receive an underwriting agreement from a New South Wales tender as part of its renewable infrastructure roadmap. Acacia is owned by the global investment giant BlackRock. Inflows into Burrendong Dam has triggered translucent flow releases as per water sharing plan rules. A translucent flow is a term describing environmental flows where a specific proportion of natural inflows entering a dam are passed downstream, creating a near-natural flow pulse. Road users can expect delays of up to 15 minutes at the traffic lights at Scabbing Flat Bridge, Geary, to replace several large timbers below the bridge deck. Delays will occur intermittently between 7 a.m. and 5 p.m. until Friday, July 10. The weather outlook, mostly cloudy with more rain, as daytime temperatures shift up into the high teens. Daily conditions today, 10 to 18, Saturday 10 to 18, Sunday possible shower 11 to 17, Monday 10 to 18, Tuesday possible shower 11 to 16. Relative humidity ranging from 67% day and 97% night, with wind speed between 4 and 13 kilometres per hour this week. UV index moderate, sunrise 7:30 a.m, sunset 5:05 p.m. Burrendong Dam is at 27.7% capacity, Windermere 83%.

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0: Dubbo Turf Supplies just laid down a new lawn. I hear Dubbo Turf Supplies have the best after-sales service, providing weed spraying, fertilising and top dressing. It'll be beautiful for years.
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1: My mom used to listen to Janicene. My one brother listened to Rush. The other brother listened to Dub from the Caribbean. Another brother listened to Hush. Dad was Lead Belly. Dylan and Bird, it was a gift from my family. Everything that I heard without music, I would have been a different man. To put your hands in the air like it's a stick up. Bang.

Oh, well, I was talking to people the other day and they were telling us how they were listening to Binjang 91.5 at work. And it's no wonder, because when it comes to the Central West, well, we play the best.

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1: 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The New South Wales State Minister for Roads and Regional Transport, Jenny Acheson, is under fire yet again after cutting the Mitchell Highway speed limit between Wellington and Dubbo from 110 to 100 kilometres per hour. State Member for Dubbo, Dougal Saunders, said that the decision was made without any consultation with the community and that Minister Acheson has directed her department to secretly make this announcement online to avoid answering any questions and without investing in what is actually needed long term to prevent more injuries and deaths from occurring. Mr. Saunders said focusing purely on speed is short-sighted and what is needed is proper investment in the road. Dubbo Mayor Josh Black did not mince words, labelling the speed reduction a ridiculous decision from Sydney-based bureaucrats that doesn't actually help people out here. Councillor Black argued the root cause of the highway danger isn't the 110km speed limit itself, but the lack of investment over the last 15 years, leaving drivers with no safe places to pass due to the lack of overtaking lanes. Transport for New South Wales Executive Director Damien Pfeiffer justified the decision, citing safety concerns. Transport modelling suggests the 10km reduction could cut fatalities by 27%, and serious injuries by 21%, while adding less than a minute to the average commuter's journey. The accuracy of the modelling has not been confirmed. The news of the speed limit changes comes after an incident just last month on the Mitchell Highway south of Wellington involving a truck and four cars which left multiple people injured. That section of road is posted at 100 kilometres per hour. The new changes are due to come into effect on June 22nd. The Arana Big Battery, one of the largest big battery projects to be added to Australia's main grid, has reached full output, just as its owner kicks off the process to find a buyer for one of the country's dominant players in the sector. The 415-megawatt and 1,660-megawatt-hour Arana battery, about 2 kilometres from the outskirts of Wellington, was one of the first, and the biggest at the time, to receive an underwriting agreement from a New South Wales tender as part of its renewable infrastructure roadmap. Acacia is owned by the global investment giant BlackRock. Inflows into Burrendong Dam has triggered translucent flow releases as per water sharing plan rules. A translucent flow is a term describing environmental flows where a specific proportion of natural inflows entering a dam are passed downstream, creating a near-natural flow pulse. Road users can expect delays of up to 15 minutes at the traffic lights at Scabbing Flat Bridge, Geary, to replace several large timbers below the bridge deck. Delays will occur intermittently between 7 a.m. and 5 p.m. until Friday, July 10. The weather outlook, mostly cloudy with more rain, as daytime temperatures shift up into the high teens. Daily conditions today, 10 to 18, Saturday 10 to 18, Sunday possible shower 11 to 17, Monday 10 to 18, Tuesday possible shower 11 to 16. Relative humidity ranging from 67% day and 97% night, with wind speed between 4 and 13 kilometres per hour this week. UV index moderate, sunrise 7:30 a.m, sunset 5:05 p.m. Burrendong Dam is at 27.7% capacity, Windermere 83%.

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Well, it's a great big hello too to all the people out at Bodangara listening. We know you like our music selection. In fact, we've been told that you reckon it's absolutely gold. And it is, because it's your music and it's right here on Binjang 91.5.

Passion on me. Bad things. It's a lot of bad things that they wish and they wish and they wish and they wish and they wish and on me. Yeah. 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I only

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1: Making news in the Wellington and District Leader, Big Rig, Renew Energy and Government Sources, I'm Tony Graham. The New South Wales State Minister for Roads and Regional Transport, Jenny Acheson, is under fire yet again after cutting the Mitchell Highway speed limit between Wellington and Dubbo from 110 to 100 kilometres per hour. State Member for Dubbo, Dougal Saunders, said that the decision was made without any consultation with the community and that Minister Acheson has directed her department to secretly make this announcement online to avoid answering any questions. Dubbo Mayor Josh Black did not mince words, labelling the speed reduction a ridiculous decision from Sydney-based bureaucrats that doesn't actually help people out here. Councillor Black argued the root cause of the highway danger isn't the 110km speed limit itself, but the lack of investment over the last 15 years. Transport for New South Wales Executive Director Damien Pfeiffer justified the decision, citing safety concerns. The news of the speed limit changes comes after an incident just last month on the Mitchell Highway south of Wellington involving a truck and 4 cars, which left multiple people injured. That section of road is posted at 100 kilometres per hour. The new changes are due to come into effect on June 22nd. The Orana Big Battery, one of the largest big battery projects to be added to Australia's main grid, has reached full output, just as its owner kicks off the process to find a buyer for one of the country's dominant players in the sector. Acacia is owned by the global investment giant BlackRock. Inflows into Burrendong Dam has triggered translucent flow releases as per water sharing plan rules. Road users can expect delays of up to 15 minutes at the traffic lights at Scabbing Flat Bridge Geary to replace several large timbers below the bridge deck. Delays will occur intermittently between 7am and 5pm until Friday, July 10. The weather outlook, mostly cloudy with more rain as daytime temperatures shift up into the high teens. Daily conditions today, 10 to 18, Sunday possible shower 11 to 17, Monday 10 to 18, Tuesday possible shower 11 to 16. Relative humidity ranging from 67% day and 97% night, with wind speed between 4 and 13 kilometres per hour this week. UV index moderate, sunrise 7:30am, sunset 5:05pm. Burrendong Dam is at 27.7% capacity, Windermere 83%.

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Binjang. 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

Always better with Bingjang, 91.5 on in the background, and we tend to agree. Part of the reason is we keep rolling out those great hits. And here's more of them right now.

Yeah, more great music and plenty more to come up as we say g'day to our listeners up there at Coomabella. We do thank you for listening to Binjang 91.5.

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1: Making news in the Wellington and District Leader, Big Rig, Renew Energy and Government Sources, I'm Tony Graham. The New South Wales State Minister for Roads and Regional Transport, Jenny Acheson, is under fire yet again after cutting the Mitchell Highway speed limit between Wellington and Dubbo from 110 to 100 kilometres per hour. State Member for Dubbo, Dougal Saunders, said that the decision was made without any consultation with the community and that Minister Acheson has directed her department to secretly make this announcement online to avoid answering any questions. Dubbo Mayor Josh Black did not mince words, labelling the speed reduction a ridiculous decision from Sydney-based bureaucrats that doesn't actually help people out here. Councillor Black argued the root cause of the highway danger isn't the 110km speed limit itself, but the lack of investment over the last 15 years. Transport for New South Wales Executive Director Damien Pfeiffer justified the decision, citing safety concerns. The news of the speed limit changes comes after an incident just last month on the Mitchell Highway south of Wellington involving a truck and four cars, which left multiple people injured. That section of road is posted at 100 kilometres per hour. The new changes are due to come into effect on June 22nd. The Orana Big Battery, one of the largest big battery projects to be added to Australia's main grid, has reached full output, just as its owner kicks off the process to find a buyer for one of the country's dominant players in the sector. Acacia is owned by the global investment giant BlackRock. Inflows into Burrendong Dam has triggered translucent flow releases as per water sharing plan rules. Road users can expect delays of up to 15 minutes at the traffic lights at Scabbing Flat Bridge Geary to replace several large timbers below the bridge deck. Delays will occur intermittently between 7 a.m. and 5 p.m. until Friday, July 10. The weather outlook, mostly cloudy with more rain as daytime temperatures shift up into the high teens. Daily conditions today, 10 to 18, Sunday possible shower 11 to 17, Monday 10 to 18, Tuesday possible shower 11 to 16. Relative humidity ranging from 67% day and 97% night, with wind speed between 4 and 13 kilometres per hour this week. UV index moderate, sunrise 7:30 a.m, sunset 5:05 p.m. Burrendong Dam is at 27.7% capacity, Windermere 83%.

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1: 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We do thank you for coming on board with us here, the voice of Wellington. That's Binjang 91.5.

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1: Making news in the Wellington and District Leader, Big Rig, Renew Energy and Government Sources, I'm Tony Graham. The New South Wales State Minister for Roads and Regional Transport, Jenny Acheson, is under fire yet again after cutting the Mitchell Highway speed limit between Wellington and Dubbo from 110 to 100 kilometres per hour. State Member for Dubbo, Dougal Saunders, said that the decision was made without any consultation with the community and that Minister Acheson has directed her department to secretly make this announcement online to avoid answering any questions. Dubbo Mayor Josh Black did not mince words, labelling the speed reduction a ridiculous decision from Sydney-based bureaucrats that doesn't actually help people out here. Councillor Black argued the root cause of the highway danger isn't the 110km speed limit itself, but the lack of investment over the last 15 years. Transport for New South Wales Executive Director Damien Pfeiffer justified the decision, citing safety concerns. The news of the speed limit changes comes after an incident just last month on the Mitchell Highway south of Wellington involving a truck and 4 cars, which left multiple people injured. That section of road is posted at 100 kilometres per hour. The new changes are due to come into effect on June 22nd. The Orana Big Battery, one of the largest big battery projects to be added to Australia's main grid, has reached full output, just as its owner kicks off the process to find a buyer for one of the country's dominant players in the sector. Acacia is owned by the global investment giant BlackRock. Inflows into Burrendong Dam has triggered translucent flow releases as per water sharing plan rules. Road users can expect delays of up to 15 minutes at the traffic lights at Scabbing Flat Bridge Geary to replace several large timbers below the bridge deck. Delays will occur intermittently between 7am and 5pm until Friday, July 10. The weather outlook, mostly cloudy with more rain as daytime temperatures shift up into the high teens. Daily conditions today, 10 to 18, Sunday possible shower 11 to 17, Monday 10 to 18, Tuesday possible shower 11 to 16. Relative humidity ranging from 67% day and 97% night, with wind speed between 4 and 13 kilometres per hour this week. UV index moderate, sunrise 7:30am, sunset 5:05pm. Burrendong Dam is at 27.7% capacity, Windermere 83%.

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You're listening to Binjang 91.5. We play the hits from the 60s. We play the hits from the 70s. We play the hits from the 80s. We play the hits from the 90s. We play the hits from today. Binjang 91.5. We play the hits.

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And keep on listening, Montefiore's. We love having you on board, 91.5. Changya, Chuanen, Nandong, game. Nandong, game.

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1: Making news in the Wellington and District Leader, Big Rig, Renew Energy and Government Sources, I'm Tony Graham. The New South Wales State Minister for Roads and Regional Transport, Jenny Acheson, is under fire yet again after cutting the Mitchell Highway speed limit between Wellington and Dubbo from 110 to 100 kilometres per hour. State Member for Dubbo, Dougal Saunders, said that the decision was made without any consultation with the community and that Minister Acheson has directed her department to secretly make this announcement online to avoid answering any questions. Dubbo Mayor Josh Black did not mince words, labelling the speed reduction a ridiculous decision from Sydney-based bureaucrats that doesn't actually help people out here. Councillor Black argued the root cause of the highway danger isn't the 110km speed limit itself, but the lack of investment over the last 15 years. Transport for New South Wales Executive Director Damien Pfeiffer justified the decision, citing safety concerns. The news of the speed limit changes comes after an incident just last month on the Mitchell Highway south of Wellington involving a truck and four cars, which left multiple people injured. That section of road is posted at 100 kilometres per hour. The new changes are due to come into effect on June 22nd. The Orana Big Battery, one of the largest big battery projects to be added to Australia's main grid, has reached full output, just as its owner kicks off the process to find a buyer for one of the country's dominant players in the sector. Acacia is owned by the global investment giant BlackRock. Inflows into Burrendong Dam has triggered translucent flow releases as per water sharing plan rules. Road users can expect delays of up to 15 minutes at the traffic lights at Scabbing Flat Bridge, Geary, to replace several large timbers below the bridge deck. Delays will occur intermittently between 7 a.m. and 5 p.m. until Friday, July 10. The weather outlook, mostly cloudy with more rain as daytime temperatures shift up into the high teens. Daily conditions today, 10 to 18, Sunday possible shower 11 to 17, Monday 10 to 18, Tuesday possible shower 11 to 16. Relative humidity ranging from 67% day and 97% night, with wind speed between 4 and 13 kilometres per hour this week. UV index moderate, sunrise 7:30 a.m, sunset 5:05 p.m. Burrendong Dam is at 27.7% capacity, Windermere 83%.

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1: Binjiang.

Yeah, hi, Nuri. Thanks for listening to Binjang 91.5. Hope everything's going well out there around the Bell River. And make sure you keep listening to what we've got, because we've got all the music for you.

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They also cover aspects such as community access and participation in the operation of this service. 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
2: 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I mean, that's suspiciously generous. 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
1: Making news in the Wellington and District Leader, Big Rig, Renew Energy and Government Sources, I'm Tony Graham. The New South Wales State Minister for Roads and Regional Transport, Jenny Acheson, is under fire yet again after cutting the Mitchell Highway speed limit between Wellington and Dubbo from 110 to 100 kilometres per hour. State Member for Dubbo, Dougal Saunders, said that the decision was made without any consultation with the community and that Minister Acheson has directed her department to secretly make this announcement online to avoid answering any questions. Dubbo Mayor Josh Black did not mince words, labelling the speed reduction a ridiculous decision from Sydney-based bureaucrats that doesn't actually help people out here. Councillor Black argued the root cause of the highway danger isn't the 110km speed limit itself, but the lack of investment over the last 15 years. Transport for New South Wales Executive Director Damien Pfeiffer justified the decision, citing safety concerns. The news of the speed limit changes comes after an incident just last month on the Mitchell Highway south of Wellington involving a truck and four cars, which left multiple people injured. That section of road is posted at 100 kilometres per hour. The new changes are due to come into effect on June 22nd. The Orana Big Battery, one of the largest big battery projects to be added to Australia's main grid, has reached full output, just as its owner kicks off the process to find a buyer for one of the country's dominant players in the sector. Acacia is owned by the global investment giant BlackRock. Inflows into Burrendong Dam has triggered translucent flow releases as per water sharing plan rules. Road users can expect delays of up to 15 minutes at the traffic lights at Scabbing Flat Bridge Geary to replace several large timbers below the bridge deck. Delays will occur intermittently between 7am and 5pm until Friday, July 10. The weather outlook, mostly cloudy with more rain as daytime temperatures shift up into the high teens. Daily conditions today, 10 to 18, Sunday possible shower 11 to 17, Monday 10 to 18, Tuesday possible shower 11 to 16. Relative humidity ranging from 67% day and 97% night, with wind speed between 4 and 13 kilometres per hour this week. UV index moderate, sunrise 7:30am, sunset 5:05pm. Burrendong Dam is at 27.7% capacity, Windermere 83%.

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1: Macquarie Homestay offers a beacon of hope and support for families facing medical challenges. 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
2: Binjiang.

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More music and plenty more to come too as we go out to say hello to our friends in Orange who are listening. 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
1: Making news in the Wellington and District Leader, Big Rig, Renew Energy and Government Sources, I'm Tony Graham. The New South Wales State Minister for Roads and Regional Transport, Jenny Acheson, is under fire yet again after cutting the Mitchell Highway speed limit between Wellington and Dubbo from 110 to 100 kilometres per hour. State Member for Dubbo, Dougal Saunders, said that the decision was made without any consultation with the community and that Minister Acheson has directed her department to secretly make this announcement online to avoid answering any questions. Dubbo Mayor Josh Black did not mince words, labelling the speed reduction a ridiculous decision from Sydney-based bureaucrats that doesn't actually help people out here. Councillor Black argued the root cause of the highway danger isn't the 110km speed limit itself, but the lack of investment over the last 15 years. Transport for New South Wales Executive Director Damien Pfeiffer justified the decision, citing safety concerns. The news of the speed limit changes comes after an incident just last month on the Mitchell Highway south of Wellington involving a truck and four cars, which left multiple people injured. That section of road is posted at 100 kilometres per hour. The new changes are due to come into effect on June 22nd. The Orana Big Battery, one of the largest big battery projects to be added to Australia's main grid, has reached full output, just as its owner kicks off the process to find a buyer for one of the country's dominant players in the sector. Acacia is owned by the global investment giant BlackRock. Inflows into Burrendong Dam has triggered translucent flow releases as per water sharing plan rules. Road users can expect delays of up to 15 minutes at the traffic lights at Scabbing Flat Bridge Geary to replace several large timbers below the bridge deck. Delays will occur intermittently between 7 a.m. and 5 p.m. until Friday, July 10. The weather outlook, mostly cloudy with more rain as daytime temperatures shift up into the high teens. Daily conditions today, 10 to 18, Sunday possible shower 11 to 17, Monday 10 to 18, Tuesday possible shower 11 to 16. Relative humidity ranging from 67% day and 97% night, with wind speed between 4 and 13 kilometres per hour this week. UV index moderate, sunrise 7:30 a.m, sunset 5:05 p.m. Burrendong Dam is at 27.7% capacity, Windermere 83.

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3: Good morning, I'm Alyssa Delfs. The Prime Minister of Pakistan says the US and Iran have agreed to the final text of a deal to end the war. Shehbaz Sharif, a key mediator, says peace has never been as close. It caps a day of high-stakes briefings over a potential agreement. The BBC's Bernd Debusman has more.
4: There have been a lot of twists and turns over the last 24 hours. Just yesterday, President Trump said he was quite confident that there would be a deal signed in Europe potentially over the weekend, only today to seem very quite angry with the reporting over what's in that deal. Now, a White House official told us that essentially what Iran had agreed to is a performance-based deal in which money would be released to them once they dismantled their nuclear program, once they agreed to either remove or destroy its highly enriched uranium, that it would stop sending money to proxy groups such as Hezbollah in Lebanon, and that the Strait of Hormuz would be completely open. That's very different than what we had seen in Iranian media throughout the course of today.
3: Meantime, a deal to end the Iran war might not benefit Australian motorists as an end to the fuel tax cut looms. US President Donald Trump has been posting online saying an agreement with Iran is close, sending global fuel prices plunging. But new analysis has revealed that even if a deal is reached, the impact on Aussie diesel and petrol prices could be minimal. While fuel prices spiked in the immediate aftermath of the initial strikes, in most states and territories they are now lower than before, mainly because of a halving of the fuel excise, which is tipped to come to an end on June 30. A researcher on ageing says the use of some phrases are unhelpful in preventing elder abuse. Associate Professor Mari Bernoth from the Three Rivers Department of Rural Health at Charles Sturt University has co-authored research on coercive control of older Australians when a non-family member is involved. She told National Radio News the systems aimed at protecting the elderly often don't listen to concerned family members. She's also warned against the use of the phrase intergenerational disparity.
5: Giving the impression that older people are very wealthy and so are valuable sources of income. And I think we need to be very careful in the language that we're using, including coming from our politicians, in that some of that language may be making older people more vulnerable.
3: And a new purpose-built research facility in Melbourne is harnessing new technologies to help older Australians and people with disabilities to build the confidence and skills to live independently at home. It comes after the creation of a new independent living laboratory and mobility garden, one of six centres that look like a typical home, but behind the scenes are equipped with cutting-edge technology. The partnership through Monash University and Bayside Health Peninsula includes intergenerational playgrounds, a digital library and research facility with life-sized robotics. And taking a look now at sport, the Geelong Cats defeated Gold Coast overnight in a 45-point procession at home. It's the third straight loss for the Suns, who started up by 12 points late in the first quarter before conceding the next seven goals to Geelong. In front of 30,000 fans, the Cats were the winners 105-60. Geelong coach Chris Scott says he was pleased with the outcome.
6: We weren't thinking about how we could exploit them. We just didn't see that many holes in the way they played to be thinking that we could go after certain things. It was more about mitigating the damage that they're capable of. And so I think that's sort of the most pleasing thing, that while some of their good players still do good things, we didn't think they all got away from us.
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1: Making news in the Wellington and District Leader, Big Rig, Renew Energy and Government Sources, I'm Tony Graham. The New South Wales State Minister for Roads and Regional Transport, Jenny Acheson, is under fire yet again after cutting the Mitchell Highway speed limit between Wellington and Dubbo from 110 to 100 kilometres per hour. State Member for Dubbo, Dougal Saunders, said that the decision was made without any consultation with the community and that Minister Acheson has directed her department to secretly make this announcement online to avoid answering any questions. Dubbo Mayor Josh Black did not mince words, labelling the speed reduction a ridiculous decision from Sydney-based bureaucrats that doesn't actually help people out here. Councillor Black argued the root cause of the highway danger isn't the 110km speed limit itself, but the lack of investment over the last 15 years. Transport for New South Wales Executive Director Damien Pfeiffer justified the decision, citing safety concerns. The news of the speed limit changes comes after an incident just last month on the Mitchell Highway south of Wellington involving a truck and 4 cars, which left multiple people injured. That section of road is posted at 100 kilometres per hour. The new changes are due to come into effect on June 22nd. The Orana Big Battery, one of the largest big battery projects to be added to Australia's main grid, has reached full output, just as its owner kicks off the process to find a buyer for one of the country's dominant players in the sector. Acacia is owned by the global investment giant BlackRock. Inflows into Burrendong Dam has triggered translucent flow releases as per water sharing plan rules. Road users can expect delays of up to 15 minutes at the traffic lights at Scabbing Flat Bridge, Geary, to replace several large timbers below the bridge deck. Delays will occur intermittently between 7am and 5pm until Friday, July 10. The weather outlook, mostly cloudy with more rain as daytime temperatures shift up into the high teens. Daily conditions today, 10 to 18, Sunday possible shower 11 to 17, Monday 10 to 18, Tuesday possible shower 11 to 16. Relative humidity ranging from 67% day and 97% night, with wind speed between 4 and 13 kilometres per hour this week. UV index moderate, sunrise 7:30am, sunset 5:05pm. Burrendong Dam is at 27.7% capacity, Windermere 83%.

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6: But when I just got here, I was just a bit like, I don't want to be here anymore. Pull me out of this.

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2: Good morning, I'm Alyssa Delfs. The leader of One Nation has gone ahead with a controversial fundraiser overnight, continuing after the event was moved to an undisclosed venue as protesters threatened to organise outside. Pauline Hanson denied the fundraiser was moved because of demonstrators or police concerns and says it was because there were too many bookings at the original venue in Melbourne's Inner North. Ms Hanson addressed the crowd last night saying she wants to take her country back.
3: And I want you to have your state back. I want to get rid of these people that have destroyed our lifestyles, our standard of living, our way of life, the corruption that's going on, their control. They've taken you, the people, for granted for too long.
2: Consumers and businesses are being warned the global steel crisis is deepening. With more, Shannon Kirkwood.
4: The Australian Steel Institute says the latest report from the Organisation for Economic Cooperation and Development confirms what Australian steel fabricators have noted for years. That is, the increasing global glut of subsidised steel from major non-OECD economies is distorting markets, impacting competition, and placing the viability of market-based producers at risk. The OECD has also warned the crisis is threatening the green steel transition. The Institute says the findings are relevant to the current Productivity Commission's investigation into a glut of low-price imported fabricated steel flooding the domestic market. The Commission's due to hand down its interim report by September.
2: An Australian medical indemnity insurer is highlighting safety concerns as a proposal gains popularity to significantly expand pharmacists' prescribing capability into areas including cardiovascular disease. Avant Mutual says the plan has crossed a critical safety threshold, warning there is an overdue need for nationally agreed upon red lines around prescribing. Noting a report from the Pharmacy Guild, Avant says its main concerns are around the potential for a rise in patient harm from misdiagnosis or inappropriate prescribing. Shares in Elon Musk's company, SpaceX, have gained around 20% on their debut on New York's NASDAQ stock market. The blockbuster launch of the rocket and AI firm cements SpaceX as one of the largest companies in the US and also makes Elon Musk the world's first trillionaire. Speaking in Texas, Mr. Musk expressed his surprise.
5: It is certainly hard to believe that a little company that started in a warehouse in El Segundo is now going public for the with the largest IPO.
2: And British-born artist David Hockney, famous for his vibrant paintings of shimmering Los Angeles pools, has died at age 88. The talent behind the iconic 20th century art was born in England but spent most of his life in Southern California in the US, often painting its suburban views. Also capturing the wooded hills of Yorkshire and the fields and trees of France, he became one of the UK's most treasured artists, with his work selling at record auction prices, also receiving praise from King Charles for his irresistible charm and talent. And in sport, in round 15 of the NRL, in their sixth consecutive win, the Dolphins were too good for the Roosters, defeating them in a 48-10 point thrashing in Brisbane. Dolphins coach Christian Wolf says he thought his side's defence was outstanding.
6: You know, really, we gave two tries they probably didn't deserve, and I don't mean that disrespectfully, but we didn't catch the ball on one, and the other one could. It doesn't usually make that mistake, but I thought our defence was outstanding, and then when we got our opportunities, we played some really good footy, particularly in the conditions.
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1: G'day, I'm Andrew Gee, independent federal member for Clare. I recently moved a motion in the Australian Parliament calling on governments to bring in a support package for our businesses going broke because of the indefinite closure of the Great Western Highway, and also to commit major funding in the budget for improved road access between the Central West and Sydney. Unbelievably, when it came to a vote, no Labor or One Nation MP supported it, and hardly any Liberals or Nationals either. Rest assured that I'll be keeping up the fight for the support our communities need and deserve. Authorised by AG Orange.
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2: Making news in the Wellington and District Leader, Big Rig, Renew Energy and Government Sources, I'm Tony Graham. The New South Wales State Minister for Roads and Regional Transport, Jenny Acheson, is under fire yet again after cutting the Mitchell Highway speed limit between Wellington and Dubbo from 110 to 100 kilometres per hour. State Member for Dubbo, Dougal Saunders, said that the decision was made without any consultation with the community and that Minister Acheson has directed her department to secretly make this announcement online to avoid answering any questions. Dubbo Mayor Josh Black did not mince words, labelling the speed reduction a ridiculous decision from Sydney-based bureaucrats that doesn't actually help people out here. Councillor Black argued the root cause of the highway danger isn't the 110km speed limit itself, but the lack of investment over the last 15 years. Transport for New South Wales Executive Director Damien Pfeiffer justified the decision, citing safety concerns. The news of the speed limit changes comes after an incident just last month on the Mitchell Highway south of Wellington involving a truck and four cars, which left multiple people injured. That section of road is posted at 100 kilometres per hour. The new changes are due to come into effect on June 22nd. The Orana Big Battery, one of the largest big battery projects to be added to Australia's main grid, has reached full output, just as its owner kicks off the process to find a buyer for one of the country's dominant players in the sector. Acacia is owned by the global investment giant BlackRock. Inflows into Burrendong Dam has triggered translucent flow releases as per water sharing plan rules. Road users can expect delays of up to 15 minutes at the traffic lights at Scabbing Flat Bridge, Geary, to replace several large timbers below the bridge deck. Delays will occur intermittently between 7 a.m. and 5 p.m. until Friday, July 10. The weather outlook, mostly cloudy with more rain as daytime temperatures shift up into the high teens. Daily conditions today, 10 to 18, Sunday possible shower 11 to 17, Monday 10 to 18, Tuesday possible shower 11 to 16. Relative humidity ranging from 67% day and 97% night, with wind speed between 4 and 13 kilometres per hour this week. UV index moderate, sunrise 7:30 a.m, sunset 5:05 p.m. Burrendong Dam is at 27.7% capacity, Windermere 83%.

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2: Good morning, I'm Alyssa Delfs. A researcher on ageing is pushing for a clear definition of coercive control for older people. A research partnership between Charles Sturt University and CQ University has found concerned family members face roadblocks from the systems which are supposed to protect older Australians from coercive control. Associate Professor Marie Bernoth is from Charles Sturt's Three Rivers Department of Health. She told National Radio News, entities tend to look suspiciously at the family, even when they are not perpetrators.
3: So the families are then further frustrated, traumatised, heartbroken, alienated, watching their loved one being mistreated and being powerless to do anything about it.
2: There's an increase in listings but fewer available rentals around the country as investors prematurely offload their properties ahead of next year's tax changes. Australia-wide rental listings have shown large annual falls, with the steepest downturn so far occurring in May. All capital cities were included in the trend, with Hobart losing 0.3% of its listing volume, while Darwin was down 2.1% and Melbourne 1.7%. Sydney was hardest hit, dropping 1.5% in May, but 9.8% annually, according to Neoval. Windy and rainy weather is on the way for the southeast of the country this weekend, with today to be a cold one for the west. The Bureau of Meteorology's Ilana Cherney says today will follow the passage of a cold front, moving through the southeastern states.
4: We'll see rain moving through South Australia, Tasmania and Victoria, and even into southern inland parts of New South Wales and the ACT during the evening. Elsewhere across the country, this southeasterly flow will bring showers up the Queensland coast. And through Western Australia, much of this rainfall is easing through the interior, and we'll be watching this next trough and cold front approaching the far southwest during the evening.
2: Overseas, a year after the Air India crash that killed 260 people, their loved ones are still waiting for answers after officials announced an analysis into evidence was ongoing. An update on the investigation gave few details and no date for a final report. The anniversary was marked at the scene of the disaster in Ahmedabad in Western India. The BBC captured families at the scene who voiced their growing frustration and grief. And Pope Leo is on his way back to Rome, concluding his week-long visit to Spain, which focused on Europe's migration crisis. The pontiff left the Canary Islands on an aircraft provided by Spain's King Felipe after his own plane experienced a technical issue. Pope Leo's pilot says the engine probably failed to start due to windy conditions. On the final day, the Pope met with migrants in Tenerife, saying human dignity has no passport. And taking a look at sport now, the FIFA World Cup is underway this morning in Toronto. Canada took on Bosnia-Herzegovina, with the visitors holding on to salvage a 1-1 draw against their co-hosts. It marks their first ever point in a men's World Cup tournament. The match followed the second opening ceremony early this morning, which featured performances from Alanis Morissette, who sung the Canadian national anthem, and Michael Bublé. Later this morning, the United States play Paraguay. Meanwhile, tomorrow, Australia will take on Turkey in their opening game in the afternoon.
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Bingang 91.5, it's 8 minutes past eight, 12 degrees in Wellington. Shortly we'll hear from Shaggy and we'll have Jethro Tull too.

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1: Making news in the Wellington and District Leader, Big Rig, Renew Energy and Government Sources, I'm Tony Graham. The New South Wales State Minister for Roads and Regional Transport, Jenny Acheson, is under fire yet again after cutting the Mitchell Highway speed limit between Wellington and Dubbo from 110 to 100 kilometres per hour. State Member for Dubbo, Dougal Saunders, said that the decision was made without any consultation with the community and that Minister Acheson has directed her department to secretly make this announcement online to avoid answering any questions. Dubbo Mayor Josh Black did not mince words, labelling the speed reduction a ridiculous decision from Sydney-based bureaucrats that doesn't actually help people out here. Councillor Black argued the root cause of the highway danger isn't the 110km speed limit itself, but the lack of investment over the last 15 years. Transport for New South Wales Executive Director Damien Pfeiffer justified the decision, citing safety concerns. The news of the speed limit changes comes after an incident just last month on the Mitchell Highway south of Wellington involving a truck and 4 cars, which left multiple people injured. That section of road is posted at 100 kilometres per hour. The new changes are due to come into effect on June 22nd. The Orana Big Battery, one of the largest big battery projects to be added to Australia's main grid, has reached full output, just as its owner kicks off the process to find a buyer for one of the country's dominant players in the sector. Acacia is owned by the global investment giant BlackRock. Inflows into Burrendong Dam has triggered translucent flow releases as per water sharing plan rules. Road users can expect delays of up to 15 minutes at the traffic lights at Scabbing Flat Bridge Geary to replace several large timbers below the bridge deck. Delays will occur intermittently between 7am and 5pm until Friday, July 10. The weather outlook, mostly cloudy with more rain as daytime temperatures shift up into the high teens. Daily conditions today, 10 to 18, Sunday possible shower 11 to 17, Monday 10 to 18, Tuesday possible shower 11 to 16. Relative humidity ranging from 67% day and 97% night, with wind speed between 4 and 13 kilometres per hour this week. UV index moderate, sunrise 7:30am, sunset 5:05pm. Burrendong Dam is at 27.7% capacity, Windermere 83.

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Bing Chang 91.5, it's 8:38, 13 degrees in Wellington. Shortly we'll have Bruce Springsteen and also Tanita Takaram. But before then, folks, it's time to catch up with what's happening around the town. We've got the library open from 9:30 till midday this morning. The Lions Pre-Loved Book Fair is open from 10 until 2. The Wellington Arts Monthly Meeting is at the Soldiers Memorial Club today. You can join them for lunch at midday prior to the meeting at 1 p.m. The Redbacks versus Mudgee at Glen Willow in Mudgee today. Yin Yoga at the Buddhist Centre is on the first Sunday of the month, 9:30 through to 10:30 a.m. And Restorative Yoga is on the third Sunday of the month, 9 a.m. to 10:30. Visiting hours for the centre are Sunday, 1 p.m. through to 4 p.m. And for further information on the above-mentioned events, please look up our Bing Chang Facebook page under the What's On section.

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2: Good morning, I'm Melissa Delfs. Starting overseas, stricter new immigration and asylum rules have come into force in the European Union. The European Commission says the comprehensive system was fair and firm and would deliver more secure borders. However, after 2 years of preparation, a dozen countries still don't have the necessary infrastructure. The BBC spoke with Magnus Brunner, the European Commissioner for Migration.
3: With having clearer and more effective rules and clear rules, we are actually protecting, first of all, people, also with our whole of route approach, not just start at the end, but in the beginning and look at the whole of route, that people don't actually put their life into danger coming via the Mediterranean Sea or the Atlantic route.
2: The leader of One Nation has addressed the crowd at a fundraiser in Melbourne despite police concerns over public safety. Last night, Pauline Hanson was set to attend the event, planned to take place at an Italian restaurant in Melbourne's inner north. However, protesters threatened to organise outside. Ms Hanson moved the event to an undisclosed venue, but claims it was because there were too many bookings at the original location. Consumers and businesses are being warned the global steel crisis is deepening. With more, Shannon Kirkwood.
4: The Australian Steel Institute says the latest report from the Organisation for Economic Cooperation and Development confirms what Australian steel fabricators have noted for years. That is, the increasing global glut of subsidised steel from major non-OECD economies is distorting markets, impacting competition and placing the viability of market-based producers at risk. The OECD has also warned the crisis is threatening the green steel transition. The Institute says the findings are relevant to the current Productivity Commission's investigation into a glut of low-price imported fabricated steel flooding the domestic market. The Commission's due to hand down its interim report by September.
2: And in Victoria, those seeking a diagnosis, treatment or medication for ADHD will soon have better access to care. On Monday, expressions of interest will open for GPs to undertake training to safely diagnose the condition in people ages 6 and up. Currently, adults can only be diagnosed and prescribed medication by a psychiatrist. It's the same for children, who can also see a paediatrician. The new initiative hopes to slash out-of-pocket costs of upwards of $2,000 and wait times that are now hitting an average of 6 to 12 months. And taking a look at sport, Alex de Minaur was successful against French qualifier Benjamin Bonzi 6-2, 6-4 overnight in the Netherlands, making it to the last four. Tennis Australia captured the moment.
5: Oh, what a way to end it. And he loves it.
6: 7-6.
5: No wonder what a strike it was from de Minaur.
2: Tonight, the Aussie number one will go head-to-head against Frenchman Adrian Manarino in a semi-final clash. And the Geelong Cats defeated Gold Coast overnight in AFL in a 45-point procession at home. It's the third straight loss for the Suns, who started up by 12 points late in the first quarter before conceding the next seven goals to Geelong. In front of 30,000 fans, the Cats were the winners 105-60. Geelong coach Chris Scott says he was pleased with the outcome.
7: We weren't thinking about how we could exploit them. We just didn't see that many holes in the way they played to be thinking that we could go after certain things. It was more about mitigating the damage that they're capable of. And so I think that's sort of the most pleasing thing, that while some of their good players still did good things, we didn't think they all got away from us.
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Binjang 91.5, it's 10 minutes past 9, 14 degrees in Wellington. Shortly we'll hear from Kenny Loggins and the Hoodoo Gurus.

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1: Making news in the Wellington and District Leader, Big Rig, Renew Energy and Government Sources, I'm Tony Graham. The New South Wales State Minister for Roads and Regional Transport, Jenny Acheson, is under fire yet again after cutting the Mitchell Highway speed limit between Wellington and Dubbo from 110 to 100 kilometres per hour. State Member for Dubbo, Dougal Saunders, said that the decision was made without any consultation with the community and that Minister Acheson has directed her department to secretly make this announcement online to avoid answering any questions. Dubbo Mayor Josh Black did not mince words, labelling the speed reduction a ridiculous decision from Sydney-based bureaucrats that doesn't actually help people out here. Councillor Black argued the root cause of the highway danger isn't the 110km speed limit itself, but the lack of investment over the last 15 years. Transport for New South Wales Executive Director Damien Pfeiffer justified the decision, citing safety concerns. The news of the speed limit changes comes after an incident just last month on the Mitchell Highway south of Wellington involving a truck and four cars, which left multiple people injured. That section of road is posted at 100 kilometres per hour. The new changes are due to come into effect on June 22nd. The Orana Big Battery, one of the largest big battery projects to be added to Australia's main grid, has reached full output, just as its owner kicks off the process to find a buyer for one of the country's dominant players in the sector. Acacia is owned by the global investment giant BlackRock. Inflows into Burrendong Dam has triggered translucent flow releases as per water sharing plan rules. Road users can expect delays of up to 15 minutes at the traffic lights at Scabbing Flat Bridge, Geary, to replace several large timbers below the bridge deck. Delays will occur intermittently between 7 a.m. and 5 p.m. until Friday, July 10. The weather outlook, mostly cloudy with more rain as daytime temperatures shift up into the high teens. Daily conditions today, 10 to 18, Sunday possible shower 11 to 17, Monday 10 to 18, Tuesday possible shower 11 to 16. Relative humidity ranging from 67% day and 97% night, with wind speed between 4 and 13 kilometres per hour this week. UV index moderate, sunrise 7:30 a.m, sunset 5:05 p.m. Burrendong Dam is at 27.7% capacity, Windermere 83%.

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1: Binjang,

Binging 91.5, it's coming up to 9:39, 15 degrees in Wellington. Shortly we'll hear from the Smashing Pumpkins and we'll also have Dave Dobbins. But firstly, folks, we need to catch up with what's happening around the town. And we have the library open till midday today. The Lions Pre-Loved Book Fair is open from 10 until 2. The Wellington Arts monthly meeting at the Soldiers Memorial Club. You're invited to join them for lunch from midday prior to the meeting starting at 1 p.m. The Redbacks versus Mudgee at Glen Willow in Mudgee today. The Yin Yoga at the Buddhist Centre is on the first Sunday of the month, 9:30 through to 10:30 a.m. And restorative yoga is on the third Sunday of the month, 9 a.m. through to 10:30. And visiting hours for the centre are Sunday 1 p.m. through to 4 p.m. And for further information on the above mentioned events, please look up our Binjang Facebook page under the What's On section.

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